Salvatore Accardo and the London Philharmonic with the Sonata Napoleone, a piece to be played entirely on the lowest string on the violin, dedicated to the Napoleons. It was written in 1807. Now, this is just the kind of gimmick that Paganini would become known for. Speaking of which, he had by now begun writing his caprices for solo violin, those 24 short pieces of jaw-dropping technical difficulty, each one tackling a different effect or technique. Now, they were begun in 1802, and he would complete them in 1817. Let's hear a couple of them now.

0: James Annas with the Caprice number 9 in E major, and before that Maria Duanas with the Caprice number 5 in A minor from the Opus 1 of our composer of the week, Niccolo Paganini, from his 24 Caprices for solo violin. Well, we will continue getting to know this groundbreaking virtuoso tomorrow just after 8 o'clock. Up next, our very own Daniel Mukovsky plays music by Ernst Toch.
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Our very own in-house piano virtuoso, Daniel Nukovsky, with the music of Ernst Toch. That was De Jongleur, The Juggler, a burlesque for piano. The New Classical FM is proud to be the official radio sponsor of Fred Victor Street Eats, presented by EQ Bank, an event happening October 7th in support of the wonderful work that Fred Victor does, supporting those experiencing homelessness and poverty across Toronto. Now it's happening at Daniel's Spectrum. That's at 585 Dundas Street East from 6 till 9 p.m. And it is going to be a celebration of Toronto's food scene with local chefs, caterers, craft breweries, wineries, live music, and more. Your ticket includes all food and drinks throughout the evening.

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0: Catherine Finch with Symphonia Cymru. That was the chanson from John Rutter's Suite Lyrique. And that followed the intermezzo from the piano quartet in G minor by Johannes Brahms, the Beaux-Arts Trio with violist Walter Trampler. You're listening to A Little Night Music. I'm Kathleen Kadrioka. Up next, we are going to hear some music that did Dvorak quite well financially and in reputation.
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Rachel Brown on flute, Frank de Bruyn on oboe with the Academy of Ancient Music. That was a movement from the Sinfonia Concertante in C by Johann Christian Bach. Up next on A Little Night Music, we turn to Antonín Dvořák, who early in his career had a tough time gaining recognition, being someone of Czech ethnicity in the Austro-Hungarian Empire, i.e. not being German. He wasn't given the same kind of automatic respect as a lot of other composers, but that started to change with the help of Johannes Brahms, who recognized his talent and introduced Dvořák to his publisher, Schirmer. And it was because of this connection, Brahms himself having done very well by that publisher with his Hungarian dances, that Schirmer suggested Dvořák write Slavonic dances. Same kind of idea. Nice folky pieces for piano four hands, the big home entertainment business there. If you wanted music, you had to make it yourself. So if you had a piano at home, having four hands music was the way to go. So Dvořák came out with his Slavonic dances, his Opus 46 set, and they were enough of a success that another set was requested. And this is from that second set, his Opus 72. We're going to hear a cello and piano version featuring Gauthier Capucin and Jérôme Ducrot.

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On the new classical FM, Le Fauve Anzanus with that gentle rondo in D by Mozart, K485. And that followed Dvorak's Slavonic Dance in E minor, his Opus 72, number 2, featuring cellist Gauthier Capuçon and pianist Jérôme Ducrot. You're listening to A Little Night Music. I'm Kathleen Kadrioka. Wanted to have a listen to one of the amazing Canadian opera singers on the world stage today, Joyce El-Khoury. Born in Lebanon, raised in Ottawa. She's all over the world all the time. Actually going to be at home in Canada next month performing Tosca at the Vancouver Opera before heading to La Fenice in Venice for Yanufa. Just a great career that she's having, and what an amazing singer. Really one of the greats of our time, in my personal opinion. Let's hear her in this Ave Maria from Verdi's Otello.

A work for string quartet by Giacomo Puccini called Chrysanthemi, or Chrysanthemums. That was the Quatuor Varese, and that followed Lebanese-Canadian soprano Joyce El Khoury with the Moscow Philharmonic singing the Ave Maria from Verdi's Otello.

0: Hello. And again, you can catch Joyce at the Vancouver Opera at the end of October, beginning of November. If you happen to be out west, definitely get yourself a ticket. She will be stunning. You're listening to A Little Night Music. I'm Kathleen Kajioka, continuing with the music of Fernando Carulli and some Tchaikovsky after this.
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Julian Bream and John Williams with the final movement from the duo in G for two guitars by Fernando Carulli. Your chance to experience the four seasons of Vivaldi is coming to Roy Thomson Hall, October 29th at 8 p.m. in a performance featuring violinist Isabella Deloise Perron. She's going to be performing a program filled with discovery and delight alongside the Philharmonic Orchestra under the baton of Francis Chouanière. You can find out more and get your tickets at roythompsonhall.com. Again, that's October 29th. Up next on A Little Night Music, let's waltz with Tchaikovsky.

0: Music written under passive-aggressive circumstances by Mozart. He and his wife were planning to stop in the town of Linz on their way home to Vienna after visiting Salzburg, and I guess the local count, when Johann Joseph Anton heard of this and announced a concert at which there would be a new symphony by Mozart, which was the first that Mozart himself had heard of it. Fortunately, he could write a full, complete, fantastic symphony with the same speed and ease as most of us finish washing the dinner dishes. That was the final movement from the Symphony No. 36, The Linz, played by the English Chamber Orchestra under Geoffrey Tate. We heard a waltz by Tchaikovsky before that from the Symphony No. 5. The Pittsburgh Symphony was led by Manfred Honeck. 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I'm Kathleen Kajioka. Choral music by Benjamin Britten is next.
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The Gabrielli Consort with Benjamin Britten's A Hymn to the Virgin on the New Classical FM. They were led by Paul McCreesh. Our next music on A Little Night Music comes from Johann Sebastian Bach, whose ability to fit so many things in the same musical space was miraculous. This is one of his more spacious pieces of music, and yet I still find his ability to put these disparate voices together in the miracle category. It's just three voices, the viola da gamba, the right hand of the harpsichord, and the left hand of the harpsichord. And it's really the two upper parts, the gamba and the right hand upper register of the harpsichord, that have the melodic material, which is they are completely independent of each other. They're not even in conversation. They're not even reacting to each other. And yet they complement each other in such a beautiful, easy, nonchalant way over that left-hand bass line.

early solo song by Sigismondo Dendia. That was Cruda Amarilli featuring Magdalena Kozina and Private Music. And that followed one of my all-time favorite pieces by Johann Sebastian Bach, the Adagio from the Sonata in G minor for Viola da Gamba, BWV 1029, Robert Smith on gamba, Francesco Corti on harpsichord. You're listening to A Little Night Music. I'm Kathleen Kajioka. Time for our longer form work. We are turning to Smetana and his tone poem, The Moldau, a tribute to the river flowing through his homeland of Bohemia. Here's the Czech Philharmonic under Jiří Belohlávek.

0: From work tonight on A Little Night Music, the Czech Philharmonic under Jiří Belohlávek with The Moldau by Bedřich Smetana. You're listening to A Little Night Music, still to come. Tonight's pick from the Kajioka collection. A little hint, it's Elgar.
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The finale from The Firebird, the suite for piano from Stravinsky's ballet. We heard Daniel Trifonov at the keyboard from his album Silver Age. This is A Little Night Music, and it is time for tonight's pick from the Kajioka Collection. This is where I draw from particular favorite composers, performers, repertoire. Tonight, just in the mood for some of Edward Elgar's magnificent cello concerto in E minor. And I am very, very fussy about who I enjoy hearing play this piece. Obviously, the recording by Jacqueline Dupré back in the 1960s, which really is the recording that put this work on the map. Well, that is really the ultimate. But close behind her, as far as I'm concerned, is American cellist Elisa Weilerstein, as you'll hear in these final two movements. Such an ease of sound, something so immediate, the degree of nuance and direct communication. It's marvelous. Here she is with the Staatskapelle Berlin.

0: Tonight's pick from the Kajioka Collection, my second favorite recording of the Elgar Cello Concerto. We heard the final two movements featuring Elisa Wallerstein with the Staatskapelle Berlin under Daniel Barenboim, the husband of my favorite performer of this piece, that being the late Jacqueline Dupre. You're listening to A Little Night Music. Still to come, a bit of John Rutter. He'll see us off with a lullaby.
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0: The Royal Philharmonic with a lullaby from the Four Miniatures for Orchestra by John Rutter. And that brings us to the end of our time together tonight. I'm Kathleen Kajioka. Thank you so much for listening to A Little Night Music. Stay with us. Nocturne is next. Music and Poetry, hosted by Marilyn Lightstone, right here on the New Classical FM. 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

and a very good evening to you. I'm Marilyn Lightstone, and I'm your host here at Nocturne from the new Classical 96.3 FM, where violinist Yosef Sakhanov, accompanied by the London Festival Orchestra, will ease us into tonight's show with The Garden from the pen of Erich Wolfgang Korngold. On Saturday, April 23rd, 1910,

a special news cable was sent from Berlin to the offices of the New York Times in America. The news contains highlights from the famous letter Richard Strauss sent to Eric's father after receiving copies of three of the youth's privately published compositions in 1909. "The first feeling I had," wrote Strauss, "was one of awe and apprehension. Such assurance of style, mastery of form, individuality of expression, and harmonization of tone. It is all genuinely astounding."

Wow. Praise the Lord, someone said. And Yasmina Vukorovich assembled a troupe to do just that. Toronto's own Cree Stefan, the Serb choir. The composer, Ijevtik, which followed Frédéric Chopin's Nocturne in B-flat minor, Opus 9, number 1, the piano stylings of Yundi Lee. To begin tonight's program, Garden Scene, performed by Yosef Sekhanov. It's the work of Eric Korngold, who in 1934 was invited to go to Hollywood by no less a figure than Max Reinhardt, with whom he collaborated on the operas Die Fledermaus and La Belle Hélène. Reinhardt wanted him to adapt Felix Mendelssohn's incidental music for A Midsummer Night's Dream to his film version of the play. And over the next 4 years, he became a pioneer in composing film scores that have been recognized ever since as classics of their kind. Just think of the music for Errol Flynn's version of Robin Hood, and you'll know what I mean. I'm Marilyn Lightstone, and hey, I'm glad you decided to join me tonight, because we've got the best music either side of midnight, and I want to share it with the world. I've been yakking away about Mr. Korngold,

so we have time for just the tiniest of poems. A haiku, of course. As I see you off at the gate, there are tall bamboo. Just for you, the leaves are raising a pure wind. Coming up next, the men's dance from the Carnival Ballet Suite of Mikis Theodorakis.

That, dear listener, was the Staatskapelle Berlin performing the Symphony No. 2 in D, the Larghetto of Ludwig van Beethoven, which followed the Hymn of Praise from Sergei Rachmaninoff's Liturgy of St. John Chrysostom, Opus 31, the Russian State Symphony Capella under Valery Polyansky's direction. First up to bat in the set, the music of Greek national icon Mikis Theodorakis, the men's dance from his Carnival Ballet Suite, in which the conductor of the Philharmonia Orchestra was Charles Dutoit. Announcement of intent. First, I'm going to give you my email address, and then I'm going to read you a poem. M. Lightstone at Classical 963 FM. American beat poet Allen Ginsberg spent part of his youth in Berkeley and in San Francisco, and from that time comes this poem called A Strange New Cottage in Berkeley. All afternoon, cutting bramble blackberries off a tottering brown fence, under a low branch with its rotten old apricots, miscellaneous under the leaves, fixing the drip in the intricate gut machinery of a new toilet. Found a good coffee pot in the vines by the porch. Rolled a big tire out of the scarlet bushes. Hid my marijuana. Wet the flowers, playing the sunlit water each to each. Returning for godly extra drops for the string beans and the daisies. 3 times walked round the grass and sighed absently. My reward? When the garden fed me its plums from the form of a small tree in the corner. An angel, thoughtful of my stomach and my dry and lovelorn tongue. We've got Clarinet Concerto No. 2 by Carl Maria von Weber coming up. The Romanza, with clarinetist Helmut Gieser headlining the Cologne Radio Symphony Orchestra.

0: The Adagio from Franz Joseph Haydn's Piano Concerto No. 4 in G. Carl Rosenberg at the keys, while Gerard Schwartz conducted the Scottish Chamber Orchestra. Before which, dear listener, we had, from Max Steiner's music for Gone with the Wind, Tara's Theme. A movie for all time, I think. I remember reading the book on which it was based, slightly hidden by my desktop in class, and I snaked a fast read of it whenever I could. Quelle saga. Oh, and Hardy, by the way, that was André Rieu and his orchestra. Rieu. What a lot of vowels the French and Italians have in their languages. I guess that's what makes them so musical. We began the set with Carl Maria von Weber's Clarinet Concerto No. 2, the Romanza, Hernmut Gieser on clarinet, the Cologne Radio Symphony Orchestra under Günter Wand. Break time. Yes, gotta go. But you know I'll be back ever so fast with a whole lot more of the music you love best. Come on, you know you do. To take us there, Plums Failing Well. A wonderful poem by Linda Gregg, whose work I've just discovered. Well, we'll be hearing from her again, you can be sure of that. I hope she's written hundreds of poems. So what if plums fall out of the tree to lie squashed and discomposing on the earth? So what if the only attention they receive is from the ants and birds who find something in them to feed from still, all spayed and color changed? If they could breathe, do you think they would say more than, so what? This is good, to live to the end as something to get taken. What was the ripeness for anyhow? Why should chromosomes blink and twitch inside the seed, the pit at the middle, the vast earth-shaped center of all of this? So what if we lie here or there as pith in the cold night, where the owl hoots at the stirring that will compute into the dark color of that calling and the ground we leak into, small piece by small piece?
1: Canadian workers and businesses built this country. 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

Well, hello again. I'm Marilyn Lightstone, and you've stayed on with us. Well, hallelujah, I say to that. We just heard Domenico Scarlatti's Sonata in F Minor, the Andante Moderato, Yuja Wang at the piano. Bringing us back from the break, the wonderful Pavan Opus 50 of the oh-so-French Gabriel Fauré. See what I mean about all those vowels? We heard his Pavan Opus 50, with Charles Dutoit conducting the Montreal Symphony Orchestra and Chorus. And this is an odd little duck of a poem called My Wife and Children, translated from the Estonian. My wife and children were waiting for ice cream. For a while, I had nothing to do but stand, looking underfoot. Festuca, Poa, Trifolium repens, Terex aquum vulgare, and just on the edge of the sidewalk, where the people often pass hurrying from the market hall to the bus station, it's you, Potentilla and Serena, an old acquaintance from Taruma and Varuma farmyards. We can never forget, as we also cannot forget, the gooshit I so often stepped in, and that stuck between my toes. Told you it was an odd little duck, but interesting, I thought. Okay, from something quirky, which is not necessarily to everyone's taste, it's the luck of the draw, to something admired and adored by everyone. The lovely traditional tune we know as Scarborough Fair. And oh, swoon, we've got sexy baritone Bryn Terfel to sing it for us, duetting with soprano Kate Royal, while the London Symphony Orchestra, led by Barry Wordsworth, gets to accompany them.

Max Bruch's Konzertstück, Opus 84, the Adagio ma non troppo lento. Kurt Masur conducted the Gewandhaus Orchestra Leipzig as it accompanied Salvatore Accardo wearing his violin virtuoso hat. Before that, we had the Fabuloso Ottorino Respighi, the Adoration of the Magi from his Botticelli pictures. Kazuhiro Koizumi conducting the Winnipeg Symphony Orchestra. While, first up, that set was the timeless Scarborough Fair. A duet, Bryn Terfel and Kate Royal. Barry Wordsworth conducting the London Symphony Orchestra. I'm Marilyn Lightstone, and I thank you for hanging out this evening. Our last poem, just before we head into the last three-step sachet into the night, was written by Seamus Heaney. So it won't surprise you that he's Irish and that his poetry is rooted deep in his Irishness. It's a sad poem, I admit, but a kind of a wonderful sadness. You'll see. When all the others were away at Mass, I was all hers as we peeled potatoes. They broke the silence, let fall one by one, like solder weeping off the soldering iron. Cold comforts set between us, things to share, gleaming in a bucket of clean water. And again, let fall. Little pleasant splashes from each other's work would bring us to our senses. So while the parish priest at her bedside went hammer and tongs at the prayers for the dying, and some were responding and some crying, I remembered her head bent towards my head, her breath in mine, our fluent dipping knives never closer the whole rest of our lives.

Gerald Finzi's Romance for Strings, Opus 11. A wonderful thing. Howard Griffiths conducting the Northern Sinfonia, which followed a ditty dedicated to the Archduke Rudolf of Austria. Well, maybe not a ditty. The Andante con moto from Ludwig van Beethoven's Piano Concerto No. 4 in G, Opus 58. The Montreal Symphony Orchestra, conducted by Ken Nagano, with Till Fellner at the piano. Top of the set was Dave Grusin's Elegia à Henri. The composer himself at the piano and conducting a most distinguished group. Guitarist Lee Ritenour, Ralph Morrison bass, and violinist Gil Shaham. The hour is upon us. The top of our two-hour hourglass is rapidly dwindling away. So let me find us a good musical quote, and I'm on my way. Only until tomorrow night, of course. Let's see. To the internet we go. Aha! Here's a perfectly lovely one by Vincent van Gogh. In the end, he wrote, we shall have had enough of cynicism and skepticism and humbug, and we shall want to live more musically. In the Still of the Night, coming up next on the New Classical 96.3 FM. Until we meet again, I'm Marilyn Lightstone.

0: Hi, I'm Heather, chief book lover at Indigo, and we're on a mission to inspire you to read more and scroll less with books that grab you from the very first page. And The Pirate Queen by Ariel Lahan will do just that. 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
1: 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This exquisite story will leave traces on your heart. 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

0: Good morning and welcome to Classical Mornings. It's Wednesday, September 16th. We have a wonderfully varied hour ahead with music from Bach, Beethoven and Chopin and a few unexpected pleasures along the way. I'm Jean Stillwell. Thank you for starting your day with us. And now, here's Jeremy Logan with the 6 o'clock news.
1: Thank you, Jean. And good morning. I'm Jeremy Logan with your 6 o'clock news on the new Classical FM. We're at 6 o'clock right now. It'll be mostly cloudy for your Wednesday, September 16th, with a high of 26 degrees. Right now, it is 17 degrees Celsius in Toronto. In the news, Canada's Prime Minister has arrived in Strasbourg, France, ahead of his visit to the European Parliament. Fresh off Canada's first ever investment summit here in Toronto, Mark Carney is overseas looking to secure deeper ties with Europe and has been invited to address the Parliament tomorrow. He received a standing ovation today from European lawmakers after EU President Ursula von der Leyen gave her State of European Union address and spoke of opening a path for Canada to become the EU's first associate member. Von der Leyen said Canada and the EU would build on their existing free trade agreement with a broader alliance for the future. She cast the closer relationship as rooted not just in trade, but in shared democratic values. Here in Toronto, former Conservative Prime Minister Stephen Harper gave the closing address at Canada's first ever investment summit last night and tackled U.S. trade concerns head on. He said the Carney government had no choice but to walk away from trade talks last month in order to maintain Canada's sovereignty and reduce its reliance on the U.S.
2: It is clear that the current U.S. administration views our level of economic integration as incompatible with our separate sovereignty. Thus, to maintain that sovereignty, we must pursue diminished reliance upon the United States.
1: Harper called this an opportunity for Canada to realize its true potential. In other news here in the city, a teenage boy who was shot and killed near Jane and Finch on Monday afternoon is being remembered as an all-around good kid who lit up any room that he was in. 17-year-old Cashie August was remembered last night at two separate vigils. Amanda Coombs, the founder and CEO of Back to Basics Youth Support Services, says she is heartbroken by Cashie's death.
3: They robbed him of his life. He had so much potential, and we're never going to see his laugh again.
1: She says Cashie attended her after-school program in Yorkgate Mall. So far, no suspect information has been released. Investigators have also not said what may have motivated the shooting. In entertainment news, a documentary about the life and legacy of Rush drummer Neil Peart will have its world premiere later tonight at the Toronto International Film Festival.
4: After Neil passed away, we never really were able to pay tribute to him, and that weighed on me quite a lot.
1: His bandmates, Geddy Lee and Alex Lifeson, are expected to attend the screening of Neil Peart, No One's Disciple, at the Princess of Wales Theatre. Peart died of brain cancer at the age of 67 in January 2020, and Rush recently launched their first tour since his death. The documentary will also be shown on television next Wednesday. Well, the bank of mom and dad is alive and well. A new report says a little more than half of Canadian parents with adult children say they're still helping them financially. The report by RBC says out of 1,000 survey respondents, 51% said they have provided financial support in the past year. Of those helping out, respondents said the money was for groceries or emergency expenses, while others said it was to help pay for rent. The report says on average, parents who provided financial support gave roughly $6,100, while 24% gave more than $10,000. On the global markets, world shares are mostly in the green as investors await the U.S. Federal Reserve's decision with high expectations of an interest rate hike for the first time in 3 years. U.S. futures have also edged higher. Oil prices stabilized early today as tensions dragged on between the U.S. and Iran and as Saudi Arabia's crucial oil pipeline closure added pressure on the global oil supply. The Canadian dollar is trading at 71.8 cents U.S. In sports, with 10 games left in the regular season, the Toronto Blue Jays' playoff hopes are alive, but barely. A 10-1 loss to the Detroit Tigers dropped the Jays to 2 games back of the Cleveland Guardians for the third and final wild card spot in the American League. The Jays try to avoid the sweep when they play a third game against the visiting Detroit Tigers at 3 o'clock this afternoon. It is 6:05, taking a look at your Classical FM weather forecast. It'll be mostly cloudy for your Wednesday, September 16th, with a high of 26 degrees. Partly cloudy tonight with a low of 16. Tomorrow, mainly cloudy with a chance of showers and a high of 24. Currently, it is 17 degrees Celsius in Toronto, 17 in Cobourg, and 16 degrees in Collingwood. I'm Jeremy Logan. 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

And that was the Quod Libet from Bach's Goldberg Variations. And it's just such a beautiful piece. It's where Bach and Gould decides to do his own interpretation of his conclusion to the Goldberg Variations. We've got Match the Mezzo coming up at 6:30. And tonight's Lotto 649 Gold Ball jackpot's an estimated $30 million. Plus, there's the classic jackpot of $5 million. All you have to do is guess the word I leave out of a phrase, and you could win a $100 Lotto 649 voucher. And now it's time for your breakfast brew with Bach. This morning we're going to Peru, to San José de Lourdes in Cajamarca. The producer is Silvestre Llanos, and the coffee comes from Cuada Farm Co-op. It's grown at an altitude of 1,750 meters with Típica, Bourbon, and Caturra varietals, and it's washed. This is a lighter, beautifully lively coffee. It begins with juicy nectarine, followed by figs, red grapes, and black plums, with a lingering brown sweetness in the finish. And yes, I'm still having two shots of espresso with hot steamed milk. And it feels just right for the intimate sound world of our next piece. Bach's Sonata for Viola da Gamba and Harpsichord in D major. We'll hear the second movement, an allegro, played on period instruments by Mélisande Corriveau, Viola da Gamba, and Eric Milne's Harpsichord.

0: Beautiful music by Friedrich Delius. Two aquarelles. We heard the second one, gaily but not quick, with the orchestra of the Welsh National Opera, conducted by Sir Charles Mackerras. It's 6:15. I'm Jean Stillwell. We've got some Verdi coming up from the opera Nabucco, Va Pensiero, and it's arranged for cello with Camille Thomas, cellist, and the Brussels Philharmonic. Matthew Herzog is conducting.
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1: Death by a bucking bronco. Death by a nun. Not to mention...
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3: I think this was cold-blooded murder.

Music by Giuseppe Verdi, Va Pensiero from the opera Nabucco, translates as Go Thought on Golden Wings. And in this case, it was arranged for cello. Camille Thomas was the cellist with the Brussels Philharmonic, conducted by Matthew Herzog. The New Classical FM presents the Four Seasons of Vivaldi, October 29th, 8 p.m. at Roy Thompson Hall. Violinist Isabella Deloise Perron will deliver a performance filled with discovery and delight alongside the Philharmonic Orchestra under the baton of Francis Chouinard. For tickets, go to roythompsonhall.com. And now we turn to the music of Sergei Rachmaninoff, the 18th variation from Rhapsody on a Theme of Paganini, with Gary Graffman, pianist, the New York Philharmonic, conducted by Leonard Bernstein.

Oh, the rich, lush sound of Sergei Rachmaninoff's orchestration and the piano playing as well, rich chords. Rhapsody on a Theme of Paganini, we heard the 18th variation. Gary Graffman was the pianist with the New York Philharmonic, conducted by Leonard Bernstein. It's 6:28 on Classical Mornings, and it is time to take a caller to play Match the Mezzo. Lotto 649 Gold Ball jackpot's an estimated $30 million, plus the classic jackpot of $5 million. All you have to do is guess the word I leave out of a phrase, and we'll give you a $100 Lotto 649 plus Encore voucher. We're going to take a caller during this music by Ottorini Respighi, the waltz from the Suite for Flute and Strings, with Fabio Fabrizi, flautist, Haydn Philharmonia, and Ezio Rohatti, conducting. The number is 416-507-9894.

0: That was Ottorini Respighi Suite for Flute and Strings. We heard the waltz from that, with Fabio Fabrizi, flautist, and the Haydn Philharmonia, conducted by Ezio Rohatti. It is 6:33 on Classical Mornings. I'm Jean Stillwell. We are playing Match the Mezzo, and with us on the phone is John in Markham. Good morning, John.
1: Good morning, Jean.
0: How are you doing today?
1: Excellent.
0: Great. Got a busy day coming up?
1: Yes.
0: Okay. Are you all ready for it?
1: Not yet.
0: Okay, but you are ready for Match the Mezzo, and that's the important thing.
1: Yes.
0: Okay, the word to match today is movie blank. Is it movie star, movie theater, or movie trailer? What do you think, John?
1: Let's go with movie star.
0: I would too. Congratulations. Woo, woo, woo, woo. You have won a $100 Lotto 649 plus Encore voucher. Tonight's a Lotto 649 jackpot, golden jackpot indeed, is an estimated $30 million plus the classic jackpot of $5 million. What would you do if you won that money, John?
1: Oh, I'd love to celebrate with the crew at Classical FM.
0: Oh, now that's genius. Now, of course... Of course, we're just good. Well, I'll start praying. That's what I'll start doing.
1: Yeah.
0: Well, thank you so much for playing. Our fingers are crossed for you, John. And I want to thank you for calling in and for playing Match the Mezzo with us.
1: Thank you, Jean.
0: Bye-bye.
1: Bye-bye.

0: Ah, the wonderful music of Joseph Haydn, the finale from the Symphony No. 21 in A Major with the Toronto Chamber Orchestra conducted by Kevin Mallon. It is 6:46 on Classical Mornings. I'm Jean Stillwell. We've got in just a few minutes Tchaikovsky's None But the Lonely Heart with the Boston Pops conducted by Arthur Fiedler.
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0: beautiful music by Finnish composer Jean Sibelius, the Suite Mignonne with E. Salonisti. Now we're going to turn to Jeremy Logan with the 7 o'clock news.
1: Thank you, Jean. And good morning. I am Jeremy Logan with your 7 o'clock news on the New Classical FM, where it is 7 o'clock right now. A mix of sun.

0: And cloud for your Wednesday, September 16th, with a high of 26 degrees. Right now, it is 18 degrees Celsius in Toronto. In the news, we begin in Strasbourg, France, where European Commission President Ursula von der Leyen has proposed opening a path for Canada to become the European Union's first associate member. She made the announcement today during her State of the European Union address and as Prime Minister Mark Carney received a standing ovation from European lawmakers after arriving on a flight early today.
1: We want to bring the relationship with Canada to the highest level possible. And dear Mark, I said we must urgently reimagine our partnerships. So I would like to work with you on opening the door for Canada to being the first associate member of the European Union.
0: Von der Leyen says Canada and the EU would build on their existing free trade agreement with a broader alliance for the future. She cast the closer relationship as rooted not just in trade, but in shared democratic values. In other news, back home, vigils were held last night in the Jane and Finch area of Toronto after 17-year-old Cashy August was shot in broad daylight Monday afternoon at the light rail transit platform in the neighborhood and later died in hospital. The boy is being described as having had so much potential, a very talented kid who played the piano, always laughing and smiling, a regular at an after-school program at Yorkgate Mall. Reverend Delroy Sherman says, it's a devastating loss.
2: I'm tired of burying youths of this age. You know, it's heartbreaking.
0: The flag has been lowered at C.W. Jeffries Collegiate on Sentinel Road, where Cashy was a grade 12 student. Toronto police have yet to release suspect information, nor have said what may have motivated the shooting. Well, if you missed this on our news earlier, after a 15-year-old boy was severely injured in a crash near his Toronto school, his family is suing the driver, the City of Toronto, and the Ontario government. The boy was struck at a crosswalk near St. Oscar Romero Catholic Secondary School in the Black Creek and Weston area back in March. Lawyers for the family point out a nearby automated speed enforcement camera had been removed months before the collision, and they allege governments failed to put adequate safety measures in its place. The lawsuit is seeking $16 million in damages. Last fall, Ontario's premier decried speed cameras as a cash grab after several of them were being damaged and cut down. A law passed by the Doug Ford PCs at Queen's Park resulted in their removal in municipalities across the province by November. In entertainment news, Chrissy Hynde is not one for looking back. The Pretenders' lead singer, who is now 75, says she hates self-mythologizing, doesn't even like cameras, and just is about the most reluctant documentary subject there is. Yet filmmaker Joss Crowley finally managed to get Hynde to go along with the first authorized documentary on her seminal rock band.

0: There were ground rules. Hind would only sit for one on-camera interview. She wanted few talking heads, hers included. The result just premiered at the Toronto International Film Festival. The Pretenders film is said to be a long-overdue portrait that manifests Hind's no-nonsense, punk attitude. On the world money markets, global shares are higher as investors await the U.S. Federal Reserve's decision with high expectations of an interest rate hike. U.S. futures have edged higher, and the Canadian dollar is trading at 71.8 cents U.S. In sports, the Toronto Blue Jays' playoff hopes have taken another hit. The Jays are now 2 games back of the third and final AL wildcard spot after getting blown out 10-1 last night by the visiting Detroit Tigers, and the Cleveland Guardians won their game against the Chicago White Sox. Max Scherzer throws first pitch this afternoon at 3 as the Blue Jays wrap up their 3-game set against the Tigers. It is 7:05. Taking a look at your classical FM weather forecast, it'll be a mix of sun and cloud for your Wednesday, September 16th, with a high of 26 degrees. Partly cloudy tonight with a low of 16, and tomorrow mainly cloudy with a chance of showers, a high of 24. Currently, it is 18 degrees Celsius in Toronto, 17 in Cobourg, 16 degrees in Collingwood. I'm Jeremy Logan. 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

That was the Sonata in D Major by Mateo Albéniz, played by the great Spanish pianist Alicia de la Roja. Her extraordinary career lasted more than 70 years and took her around the world for nearly 4,000 concerts. She became one of the most important pianists of the 20th century and was especially admired for bringing the music of Spanish composers to audiences everywhere. Welcome to the second hour of Classical Mornings on the New Classical FM. I'm Jane Stillwell. The Quiz of the Bumblebees coming up at 7:30. The questions are based on the music and features you've heard throughout this morning's show. Just for calling in and playing, you'll receive a Classical FM coffee mug. And if you answer five or more questions correctly, you'll receive two mugs. But first, let's turn to the music of George and Ira Gershwin. Joshua Bell's the violinist with the London Symphony Orchestra, conducted by John Williams in Our Love Is Here to Stay.

0: Isn't that a beautiful melody? Our Love Is Here to Stay by George and Ira Gershwin. Joshua Bell was the violinist with the London Symphony Orchestra, conducted by John Williams. It's 7:13 on Classical Mornings. I'm Jane Stillwell. We've got Scarlatti coming up, the Sonata in D Major. Julian Gray is the guitarist, as well as Ronald Pearl.
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Domenico Scarlatti's Sonata in D Major. Julian Gray and Ronald Pearl were the guitarists. The New Classical FM is the official radio sponsor of Shaw Festival's 2026 exciting season in beautiful Niagara-on-the-Lake. Don't miss world-class theater on three stages, including the comedy classic Funny Girl, Amadeus, a symphony of brilliance and betrayal, a legendary farce one for the pot, and more. 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And now we turn to the music of Samuel Coleridge Taylor from the Petite Suite en Sonnet d'Amour with the New London Orchestra, conducted by Ronald Corp.

Charming music to begin your day. 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It is 7:28 on Classical Mornings, and you know what that means. It is time to take a caller to play the quiz of the Bumblebee. We're going to take a caller during this piece by Dvorak, Vierlieder, from his four songs. The number one is called Lest mich allein, Leave Me Alone. It's an instrumental version with Anna Polonsky playing the piano and Elisa Weilerstein at the cello. The number to call, 416-507-9894.

0: Beautiful music by Antonin Dvorak. Vier Lieder, number one, Lässt mich allein, Leave Me Alone. Anna Polonsky was at the piano and Elisa Weilerstein playing the cello. It's 7:33 on Classical Mornings. We're playing the Quiz of the Bumblebee. With me on the phone this morning is Edward in Scarborough. Good morning, Edward.
1: Good morning, good morning.
0: How are you doing today?
1: Oh, I just had my coffee.
0: Oh, well done. Oh, that's outstanding. Well, then you must be all set to play the Quiz of the Bumblebee.
1: Well, I hope I'm goofy.
0: Just have some fun.
1: I'm all nervous.
0: Everybody is. I'm nervous, too. Are you all set?
1: I'm ready.
0: Okay, let's go. This morning's breakfast brew came from which country? Peru, Brazil, or Costa Rica?
1: Brazil.
0: Number two, approximately how many operas did Giuseppe Verdi compose? 16, 26, or 36?
1: 26.
0: Yeah, you'd be right. Number three, which opera opens the Canadian Opera Company's new season? Is it La Traviata, Aida, or Macbeth?
1: La Traviata.
0: Yes. Number four, as well as being a composer, Sergei Rachmaninoff was a celebrated performer on which instrument? The piano, the violin, or the cello?
1: The violin.
0: You want to change that?
1: Cello.
0: Close. The piano.
1: Oh, I should have said piano. Wow, my goodness.
0: True or false? Arthur Fiedler conducted the Boston Pops for nearly 50 years.
1: True.
0: Yes, you're right. Let me say. Okay, one more. For approximately how many years has Jonathan Crowe served as concertmaster of the Toronto Symphony Orchestra? 5, 15, or 25?
1: 25.
0: Hey, you sure you don't want to say 15?
1: Well, 15.
0: Oh, that's it. Yeah, well done, well done. Well, well done! Good for you, Edward. It's a good thing you had that coffee this morning. That's all I can say.
1: Thank you so much.
0: This morning's breakfast brew, that was a tough question. Especially if you don't get up to listen at 6.
1: Was it Costa Rica?
0: No, it was Peru.
1: Peru?
0: Yes. Can you believe that? And also, yeah, I think you'd got that one around. Oh, no. As well as being a composer, Sergei Rachmaninoff was a pianist and a brilliant one. Yeah. And otherwise, you got all the rest right, so I want to congratulate you. Bravo. And you've won two Classical FM coffee mugs. So I hope this helps you have a great start to your day.
1: Thank you so much.
0: I want to thank you very much for calling, Edward. Nice to talk to you.
1: Bye-bye.
0: Bye.

0: Carlos Gardel por Una Cabeza with La Pietà and Angèle Dubois. It's 7:45 on Classical Mornings. I'm Jean Stillwell. We've got some Georg-Philipp Telemann coming up, the Presto section. It's a viola concerto in G major featuring our very own Kathleen Kajioka with featured violist, with ensemble mask.
1: Love the sound of classical guitar? The Guitar Society of Toronto concert season begins with Jeffrey McFadden this Saturday, September 19th. 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

0: Familiar favorites and uncovered gems, brilliant composers and powerful performers, all presented from my musician's eye view. We'll hear the latest with our new track After Nine and savor nightly picks from the Cagioca collection. Plus, get to know our composer of the week. This week, Niccolo Paganini. If you think the image of the hard and loose living musician began with the rock and roll era, think again. This 19th century violinist wowed the crowds with his outrageous virtuosity, while also wowing ladies far and wide with his seductive charms and wowing the banks with his gambling debts. Somehow he found time to transform the trajectory of the violin. No wonder people thought he was in league with the devil. That's a little night music, the perfect soundtrack to your evening, handpicked with expert care. Weeknights from 7 to 11, right here on the New Classical FM.
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0: Gorgeous voice of Renee Fleming. Once there was a golden bird from the opera The Ghosts of Versailles by John Corigliano. The Philharmonia Orchestra played with Sebastian Lang Lessing conducting, and that's an opera in two acts. And now we're going to turn to Jeremy Logan. He's got the 8 o'clock news.
1: Thank you, Jean. And good morning. I am Jeremy Logan with your 8 o'clock news on the New Classical FM, where it is 8 o'clock right now. A mix of sun and cloud is what you can reasonably expect for your Wednesday, September 16th, with a high of 26 degrees. Right now, it is 18 degrees Celsius in Toronto. In the news, Canada's Prime Minister has arrived in Strasbourg, France, and has since visited the European Parliament. Fresh off Canada's first ever investment summit here in Toronto, Mark Carney is overseas looking to secure deeper ties with Europe and has been invited to address the Parliament tomorrow. Carney received a standing ovation today from European lawmakers after EU President Ursula von der Leyen gave her State of the European Union address and offered this invitation.
2: I would like to work with you on opening the door for Canada to being the first associate member of the European Union.
1: Von der Leyen said Canada and the EU would build on their existing free trade agreement with a broader alliance for the future. She cast the closer relationship as rooted not just in trade, but in shared democratic values. Here in Toronto, former Conservative Prime Minister Stephen Harper gave the closing address at Canada's first ever investment summit last night and tackled U.S. trade concerns head on. He said the Carney government had no choice but to walk away from trade talks last month in order to maintain Canada's sovereignty and reduce its reliance on the U.S.
3: It is clear that the current U.S. administration views our level of economic integration as incompatible with our separate sovereignty. Thus, to maintain that sovereignty, we must pursue diminished reliance upon the United States.
1: Harper called this an opportunity for Canada to realize its true potential. Here in the city, a teenage boy who was shot and killed near Jane and Finch on Monday afternoon is being remembered as an all-around good kid who lit up any room that he was in. 17-year-old Cashy August was remembered last night at two separate vigils. Amanda Coombs, the founder and CEO of Back to Basics Youth Support Services, says she is heartbroken by Cashy's death.
4: They robbed him of his life. He had so much potential, and we're never going to see his laugh again.
1: She says Cashy attended her after-school program in Yorkgate Mall. So far, no suspect information has been released. Investigators have also not said what may have motivated the shooting. In entertainment news, at the age of 85, she still has a powerhouse voice and the respect of all of her peers in the music and entertainment industries. The new documentary, Darlene Love, I Know Where I've Been, has had its world premiere on Monday at the Toronto International Film Festival.
5: And I saw myself in the mirror. And I picked my butt up off the ground, and I never looked back.
1: The doc is punctuated by Love's performances of some of her classic songs, including Christmas, Baby Please Come Home, and He's a Rebel. On the red carpet at the Royal Alexander Theatre, Darlene Love spoke about her commitment to her craft.
5: It's all about doing what I do. I always want to be 150% every time I'm on stage or when I'm speaking to people so they can really see who I am and the years of being in this business. It was a lot of stuff that happened to me that wasn't good, it wasn't fair, but you learn something from each little thing that happens to you. And I have taken all of those things and made them great rather than crying or hollering about it.
1: The documentary spans all of Darlene Love's life, from the Christian upbringing to her fraught recordings with producer Phil Spector to her comeback in the early 1980s. On the global markets, world shares are mostly in the green. U.S. futures have also edged higher, and the Canadian dollar is trading at 71.8 cents U.S. In sports, with 10 games left in the regular season, the Toronto Blue Jays' playoff hopes are alive, but barely. a 10-1 loss to the Detroit Tigers, rather, dropped the Jays to 2 games back of the Cleveland Guardians for the 3rd and final wildcard spot in the American League. The Jays try to avoid the sweep when they play a 3rd game against the visiting Detroit Tigers at 3 this afternoon. It is 8:05, taking a look at your classical FM weather forecast. It'll be a mix of sun and cloud for your Wednesday, September 16th, with a high of 26 degrees. Partly cloudy tonight with a low of 16, and tomorrow, mainly cloudy and with a chance of showers, a high of 24. Currently, it is 18 degrees Celsius in Toronto, 17 in Cobourg, 16 in Collingwood. 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

That was the fabulous scherzo from Frédéric Chopin's Piano Sonata No. 3 in B minor, played by the wonderful Canadian pianist Louis Lortie. Lortie has devoted a major 6-volume recording series to Chopin's piano music, exploring everything from sonatas and etudes to the nocturnes, waltzes, and shorter works. Welcome to the third hour of Classical Mornings. I'm Jean Stillwell. The Arts Update is coming up at 8:30, and we'll look ahead to Nuit Blanche, running from 7 p.m. Saturday, October 3rd. That's an overnight gig until 7 a.m. Sunday, October 4th. We'll also tell you about an exciting concert this Thursday, September 17th, featuring the Canadian Opera Company Orchestra and Chorus under Johannes Debus, and the Mississauga Symphony Orchestra is launching a new chamber series with the Art of the String Orchestra. More on all those three stories at 8:30. But first, we turn to the music of Max Bruch. For almost 4 decades, the Toronto-based Amici has brought outstanding chamber musicians together, and at its heart is a trio: clarinetist Joaquin Valdepeñas, cellist David Hetherington, and pianist Seruz Krajan. On this recording, Valdepeñas and Hetherington are joined by Amici's longtime former pianist, Patricia Parr. This is the Allegro con moto from Max Bruch's 8 Pieces.

0: movie music by Rachel Portman, the main theme from The Cider House Rules. And it was composed by Rachel, as I mentioned, and she was also playing the piano. It's 8:15 right now on Classical Mornings. I'm Jean Stillwell. With us on the phone this morning is none other than Tom Mihalik from Tom's Place. Good morning, Tom.
1: Jean, thank you very kindly. I actually put on my running shoes today.
0: You did? Why?
1: I come to the gym every day, but today I put on my running shoes.
0: Ooh.
1: I'm working out with Tommy the trainer.
0: Of course, sure.
1: And Tommy measures my blood pressure.
0: Okay.
1: And he was measuring his also.
0: Oh.
1: And I got the better number.
0: Oh, my goodness.
1: Mine was higher.
0: Well done,
1: and
0: Tom.
1: He reminded me, Tommy, the blood pressure, the lower number counts. Well, I didn't realize that. Mine was higher. I thought I was better.
0: Oh.
1: No, it's not. I messed up again, but don't you worry. At the cash, the lower number always wins.
0: For sure.
1: At Tom's Place.
0: Absolutely.
1: Did you know I also have a heart monitor on?
0: Okay.
1: And it's so beautiful and neat and smaller. The other heart monitors, they used to be like a kitchen sink. They weighed a very uncomfortable.
0: I
1: but
0: guess.
1: The new ones, I don't even notice I have it on.
0: Wow.
1: You know, when we sell our garments made in Canada,
0: yeah,
1: we always buy the European cut, the slightly smaller fitting.
0: Yes.
1: We don't buy the American fashion.
0: Mm-hmm.
1: We go towards the European. But everything that we do, the shirts, the sweaters, the top coats, it's always more European than American. So when you come to Tom's Place, please remember that our suits are fashionable. It doesn't mean that we don't have a garment for everybody.
0: Oh, for sure.
1: We have a cut and a fit for everybody.
0: Mm-hmm.
1: Just like my blood pressure goes up and down all over the place. That's how Tom operates.
0: Absolutely.
1: In the store too.
0: For sure.
1: We have prices and fits for everybody. Thank you very kindly, Jean. Have a great day. Appreciate the opportunity to be on the air with you.
0: Always, Tom. Thanks so much. And take it from Tom. Lower numbers always wins. Get yourself down to Tom's Place. And by the way, this weekend, don't miss the Jazz Festival throughout Kensington Market, including Tom's Place at 190 Baldwin Street. And for the lineup, see kensingtonjazz.com.
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That was music by Enya, The Book of Days, from the movie, the 1992 movie, Far and Away, with the Cincinnati Pops Orchestra, conducted by Eric Kunzel. Before that, Christopher Tin's The Lost Birds, Flocks a Mile Wide, with the Royal Philharmonic Orchestra, and prior to that, Johann Paul von Westhoff, Imitazione delle Campane, with Daniel Hope, violinist, and the German Chamber Orchestra, Berlin. It's 8:33 on Classical Mornings, and it is time for your arts update. Drum roll! Nuit Blanche marks its 20th anniversary this year. Toronto's free all-night celebration of contemporary art takes place from 7 p.m. on Saturday, October 3rd, until 7 a.m. on Sunday morning. It's always fun to go there. Just so much great stuff happening. And the theme is Tomorrow's Memories, looking back at the artists, communities, and places that have shaped Nuit Blanche over the past two decades. Returning favorites will appear alongside a series of new commissions, transforming public spaces and cultural sites across the city. Next, the Canadian Opera Company is celebrating a milestone of its own, 20 years at the Four Seasons Centre for the Performing Arts. A special one-night-only concert takes place tomorrow night at 7:30 p.m. Johannes Debus conducts the Canadian Opera Company Orchestra and Chorus, joined by past and present artists of the Ensemble Studio. So the program begins with Scott Irvin's fanfare, It's Absolutely Amazing, was written for the Opera House's inaugural season in 2006, followed by Beethoven's monumental Ninth Symphony. That's going to be so fantastic. It's a fitting celebration of the building that the COC has called home for two decades. And the Mississauga Symphony Orchestra is launching a new chamber orchestra series with the Art of the String Orchestra, Saturday, September 26th at 7:30 p.m. in the Studio Theatre at the Living Arts Centre. The intimate setting brings the audience just steps away from the musicians. Maestro Dennis Mastromonaco and members of the orchestra will perform music by Bach, Vivaldi, Mozart, Dvorak, Holst, and Barber. 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More great music's coming up.

0: Charming music by Edward Elgar, Variation 10, Dorabella, from the Enigma Variations, with the Toronto Symphony Orchestra, conducted by Peter Ungen. And before that, incredible music by Amilcare Ponchielli, La Gioconda, The Dance of the Hours, with the New York Philharmonic, wonderfully well conducted by Leonard Bernstein. It is 8:46 on Classical Mornings. I'm Jean Stillwell. We've got music by Ricardo Castro coming up, the Vals Capriccio, with Joel Fan at the piano, the Northwest Sinfonietta conducted by Christophe Chagnard.
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0: Marion's theme from the movie Raiders of the Lost Ark, music by John Williams, with the Cincinnati Pops Orchestra conducted by Eric Kunzel. And now we turn to Jeremy Logan with the 9 o'clock news.
1: Thank you, Jean. Dan, good morning. I'm Jeremy Logan with your 9 o'clock news on the New Classical FM, where it is 9 o'clock right now. A mix of sun and cloud for your Wednesday, September 16th, a high of 26 degrees. Right now, it is 19 degrees Celsius in Toronto. In the news, we begin in Strasbourg, France, where European Commission President Ursula von der Leyen has proposed opening a path for Canada to become the EU's first associate member. She made the announcement today during her State of the European Union address, and as Prime Minister Mark Carney received a standing ovation from European lawmakers after arriving on a flight early today.
2: We want to bring the relationship with Canada to the highest level possible. And dear Mark, I said we must urgently reimagine our partnerships. So I would like to work with you on opening the door for Canada to being the first associate member of the European Union.
1: Von der Leyen says Canada and the EU would build on their existing free trade agreement with a broader alliance for the future. She cast the closer

0: relationship as rooted not just in trade, but in shared democratic values. In other news here in the city, vigils were held last night in the Jane and Finch area of Toronto after 17-year-old Cashie August was shot in broad daylight Monday afternoon at the light rail transit platform in the neighborhood and later died in hospital. The boy is being described as having had so much potential, a very talented kid who played the piano, always laughing and smiling, a regular at an after-school program at Yorkgate Mall. Reverend Delroy Sherman says it's a devastating loss.
1: I'm tired of burying youths of this age. You know, it's heartbreaking.
0: The flag has been lowered at C.W. Jeffries Collegiate on Sentinel Road, where Cashie was a grade 12 student. Toronto police have yet to release suspect information, nor have they said what may have motivated the shooting. Mississauga City Councillors are set to vote today on a one-year data center moratorium. The GTA City is the latest in Ontario to consider a pause as it studies what guardrails it could place on energy-intensive data centers fueling the artificial intelligence boom. The proposed citywide moratorium would apply to data centers with energy demands over 10 megawatts. It comes as Prologis, a major U.S.-headquartered firm, pursues a two-story data center in a business park in the city's northwest. Under pressure from local lawmakers, the Doug Ford PCs last month released a draft framework that pledged new data centers would cover all their electricity costs and could be charged more than other industrial users. Also in August, Oakville became the first Ontario municipality to enact a pause after failed bids in Hamilton and Burlington. In entertainment news, a documentary about the life and legacy of Rush drummer Neil Peart will have its world premiere later tonight at the Toronto International Film Festival.
2: After Neil passed away, we never really were able to pay tribute to him, and that weighed on me quite a lot.
0: His bandmates, Geddy Lee and Alex Lifeson, are expected to attend the screening of Neil Peart, No One's Disciple, at the Princess of Wales Theatre. Peart died of brain cancer at the age of 67 in January 2020, and Rush recently launched their first tour since his death. The documentary will also be shown on television next Wednesday. On the global markets, global shares are higher as investors await the U.S. Federal Reserve's decision with high expectations of an interest rate hike. U.S. futures have edged higher. The Canadian dollar is trading at 71.8 cents U.S. It is 9:04, taking a look at your Classical FM weather forecast. It'll be a mix of sun and cloud for your Wednesday, September 16th, a high of 26 degrees. Partly cloudy tonight with a low of 16, and tomorrow mainly cloudy with a good chance of some showers and a high of 24. Currently it is 19 degrees Celsius in Toronto, 19 in Cobourg, 17 degrees in Collingwood. 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

was the finale of George Friedrich Handel's Harp Concerto in B flat major, wonderfully well played by Valérie Millot, and Les Violons du Roi, conducted by Bernard Labadie. Welcome to the final hour of Classical Mornings. I'm Jean Stillwell on the new Classical FM. At 9:20, Keely Irwin, who is the vice president at Orion Travel Insurance, breaks down some frequently asked questions to help you travel smarter, safer, and with confidence. She joins us at 9:20. But first, we turn to J.S. Bach. Jonathan Crowe has served as concertmaster of the Toronto Symphony Orchestra for 15 years. Here he is in the opening preludio from Bach's Violin Partito No. 3 in E major.

0: Fabulous playing there on the part of the concertmaster of the Toronto Symphony Orchestra, Jonathan Crow, violinist. J.S. Bach's Violin Partita No. 3 in E major, the Preludio from that. It's 9:13 on Classical Mornings. I'm Jean Stillwell. We got music by Debussy coming up, and it is a beaut. It is Beausoir. It's a beautiful song. It's arranged by Heifetz for the violin with Lisa Batyashvili, violinist, and Yannick Nézet-Séguin at the piano.
1: Love the sound of classical guitar? The Guitar Society of Toronto concert season begins with Jeffrey McFadden this Saturday, September 19th. 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

0: A beautiful arrangement of Claude Debussy's Beau Soir. It was an arrangement done by Yasha Heifetz for violin, and we heard Lisa Batyashvili play it beautifully with Yannick Nézet-Séguin at the piano. It is 9:20 on Classical Mornings. Now, travel insurance can be complicated, but travelers don't have to figure it out alone. Keely Irwin is vice president of Orion Travel Insurance, a CAA-owned company, and she joins us to answer some frequently asked questions. Good morning, Keely.
1: Good morning. Thanks so much for having me today.
0: Oh, it's nice to have you back. It's always a pleasure to see you. I just found out that you're... Where are you going?
1: I'm heading to Vietnam for a motorcycle ride in November.
0: I love that. I think it's just great. Way to embrace life. It's just fantastic. Now, so you know all about travel insurance.
1: Yes, and I travel protected.
0: Ah, well done, well done. So let's begin with cost. What are some ways travelers can save money on travel insurance?
1: So it's important to note that not all travel insurance is created equally. And so when planning your travel insurance, we ask you to know your trip, know your health, and know your protection. So when you're looking around or shopping around for travel insurance, it's important not to always just go automatically to the lowest price. It's really important you understand what the coverage is and does it provide the right coverage for you and your family for your trip.

0: at our multi-trip or our annual policy that will protect you multiple times throughout the year. And that may bring greater value to you depending on your travel patterns.
1: Mm-hmm. So, and I imagine that there's all kinds of packages, therefore, that cater to the individual?
0: Yes. Oh, there's different ways to buy it and package policies. And that's why we say know your trip and know your health, because you want to protect, one, your health, and to make sure you have care if something happens, but also the investment you made on your trip, if you need to cancel it or interrupt it for any reason.
1: So there are lots of ways. Speaking of canceling, we sometimes hear the term CFAR, which stands for cancel for any reason. What is it? What does it cover, actually?
0: It covers if you need to cancel your trip for any reason.
1: Right.
0: So your trip cancellation and interruption policy through CAA Travel Insurance offers protection for many ways if you need to cancel your trip. But life happens. So if something unexpected happens that's not typically covered under a policy, you can receive up to 75% of your costs of canceling the trip as long as you let us know up to three hours before your scheduled department date. Why that's important is because something may happen very unexpected.
1: Sure.
0: And so it's important, as we say, plan your trip and plan your insurance, because you need to buy it within 3 days of planning your trip.
1: Mm-hmm.
0: But the also opportunity is sometimes your trip needs to be interrupted while you're there. So a good example, you may have a family pet that needs emergency surgery and you may want to return from your trip. We also offer IFAR, so interruption for any reason.
1: Great.
0: As well. And so if you need to come home, we're there to help you and cover some of the costs to return home for something like for your family. Because we know pets are part of everybody's family.
1: Right. But then this is where a deductible comes in, right?
0: Well, a deductible, actually, your CFAR and IFAR is part of your trip cancellation and interruption policy.
1: I see.
0: Your deductible is on your medical policy.
1: Right.
0: So say, for example, you're traveling and you have a $500 deductible because it helps to reduce your premiums and something happens. You're responsible for the first $500. And then we would be responsible for all costs. It is particularly for people that are comfortable taking some of the risk themselves, but really want protection for those larger unexpected events.
1: Now, it must be very tricky getting insurance if you have an illness already.
0: So many people, if you have used blood pressure, which is a common pre-existing condition.
1: Or osteoporosis, say, or something like that.
0: Correct. So you're able to travel. Many travelers with pre-existing medical conditions can still travel.
1: Right.
0: So again, that's one of the reasons why we say it's important that you know your health.
1: Yes.
0: And so it's important to understand how long your medical conditions have been stable. And certainly we encourage you to call CAA Travel Insurance, because they can walk you through and ask you the questions, explain what your coverage is. But at CAA Travel Insurance, we also offer the option to reduce your stability period, so how long your condition needs to be stable, down to 7 days from 3 or 6 months. So again, for people with medical conditions, we encourage you to call in, talk to a travel insurance professional, and they'll help you navigate. But make sure you all have all your health information available and you're accurate in your responses.
1: There's so much to know. It strikes me that though, once you've done this and once you've gone through everything and understood what you're going through as well, that there's a sense of relief.
0: Yes.
1: Knowing that you're protected.
0: We want Canadians to travel the world and to know that we're with them and we'll take care of the rest.
1: Oh, I love that. Just like a parent. Hopefully. If you can't be. So existing coverage. Now, do I need additional travel insurance if I already have coverage through my employer or credit card?
0: That's a very good question and one we often receive. And the question is maybe. So it's important, again, because not all travel insurance is created equal. So it's important that you look at your policy, focus on the number of days that's in the policy, the coverage limits, any exclusions and limitations. And for credit cards, many credit cards over age 65 significantly decrease the coverage. So what we encourage you to do is to have your policy ready, have your information about your trip, and actually call in, and we'll help you navigate if you're unsure.
1: Mm-hmm.
0: And there's top-up or supplemental coverage that we can provide to make sure that you're properly prepared and protected as you travel the world.
1: Mm-hmm. So, if for example, if I have a problem, and I need

0: help right away. Can you have like one advisor at CAA that you can call?
1: Yes. So you call CAA Travel Insurance Emergency Assistance, and what we do is we're there for you 24 hours a day, 7 days a week. And we want you to call us so you don't have to navigate on your own. Many medical, the medical services in many countries is very different than we are in Canada.
0: Sure.
1: And we want to be there, and we will be with you every step of the way. And we've also able to communicate in a way that you want to communicate. You can call us, you can text us, you can use WhatsApp, you can use web chat, you can use FaceTime. So because we're in your medical emergency and traveling in different parts of the world, you may not have all the channels. So we want to be able to communicate in a way. And certainly if it's a medical emergency, we encourage you to call us first and we'll take care of the rest, and we'll be with you every step of the way.
0: I think this should be a big, huge priority once you've established what kind of insurance, right?
1: Yes.
0: Absolutely.
1: So we have it. So your wallet card that gives you all the information, you can
0: Okay.
1: simply download it and put it in your phone, and then you'll have it access to it with the number that you need to call.
0: And make sure your phone is always charged.
1: Yes.
0: Which isn't your responsibility, Keely. But anyway, Keely, I want to thank you so much for coming in. This is extremely helpful because we all need insurance. We all need to be looked after so we can have a great holiday.
1: Agreed.
0: Absolutely. So I hope you have a great holiday too.
1: Thank you so
0: And I
1: much.
0: know you're very well covered.
1: I am.
0: Thank you very much, Keely. Thank you also for helping us make sense of all this.
1: My pleasure.
0: To speak with a CAA travel insurance agent, call 1-833-673-3000. 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Thanks very much.
1: Thank you.

0: wonderful piano trio there by Johannes Brahms. That was our big piece of the morning. Brahms was only 20 years old when he completed this piano trio, number one in B major, in 1854. Then 35 years later, he returned to it and substantially rewrote it, bringing the experience of his mature years to music filled with the passion of his youth. For our big piece, we heard the opening movement with Victoria Molova on violin, Heinrich Schiff on cello, and André Previn at the piano. The opening movement of Johannes Brahms' Piano Trio No. 1 in B major, our big piece of the morning. It is now 9:44 on Classical Mornings. I'm Jean Stillwell. More great music is on the way. Stay with us.
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0: beautiful music from the television series Outlander, music by Bear McCreary. That piece was called Dance of the Druids, and the singer was Raya Yarbrough, who happens to be married to Bear McCreary. And that's it for us on Classical Mornings. I'm your host, Jean Stillwell. On behalf of Jeremy and me, I want to thank you for joining us on the program today. We're back tomorrow on Classical Mornings from 6 to 10. Daniel Funikowski's up next with the jukebox, and Jeremy's got the 10 o'clock news.
1: Thank you, Jean. And good morning. I am Jeremy Logan with your 10 o'clock news on the new Classical FM. Where it is 10 o'clock right now. A mix of sun and cloud. That's what you're getting for your Wednesday, September 16th, with a high of 26 degrees. Right now, it is 20 degrees Celsius in Toronto. In the news, we are expecting a major cross-governmental announcement this hour from Ontario Premier Doug Ford and Federal Industry Minister Melanie Joly. Both are in Toronto for the 10 a.m. event, which also includes both the Ontario and Federal Health Ministers and Toronto Mayor Olivia Chow. This joint appearance comes during a week focused heavily on Canadian trade, domestic manufacturing, and global fund pitches. It will likely highlight a major combined investment in health infrastructure, life sciences, or biomanufacturing in the Toronto region. Meantime, a statement from the Prime Minister's office is welcoming a proposal that could see Canada and Europe move beyond a trade agreement and into a future alliance. There has been no clarity on the pitch earlier today for Canada to become an associate member of the European Union, but rather a focus on EU Chief Ursula von der Leyen's remarks today in the European Parliament about forming a partnership. Mark Carney was there and received a standing ovation by European lawmakers after EU President Ursula von der Leyen gave her State of the European Union address and offered this invitation.
2: I would like to work with you on opening the door for Canada to being the first associate member of the European Union.
1: Von der Leyen said Canada and the EU would build on their existing free trade agreement with a broader alliance for the future. She cast the closer relationship as rooted not just in trade, but in shared democratic values. Now to the war in Ukraine, where a Russian drone strike on a passenger bus in southern Ukraine has killed 5 people and wounded at least 7 others. Ukrainian President Volodymyr Zelensky calls the attack an atrocity and part of ongoing strikes against Ukrainian infrastructure. It happened today in the Nikopol district near the war's front line. Zelensky also reported a passenger train was struck in the Mykolaiv region along the Black Sea coast and that the passengers were evacuated from the train. Ukraine's foreign minister says that more than 500 locomotives have been damaged since the all-out war began in 2022, while Ukraine is urgently seeking replacements. In entertainment news, Chrissy Hynde is not one for looking back. The Pretenders lead singer, who is now 75, says she hates self-mythologizing, doesn't even like cameras, and is just about the most reluctant documentary subject there is. Yet filmmaker Joss Crowley managed to get Hynde to go along with the first authorized documentary on her seminal rock band.

0: There were ground rules. Hind would only sit for one on-camera interview. She wanted few talking heads, including hers. And the results just premiered at the Toronto International Film Festival. The Pretenders film is said to be a long-overdue portrait that manifests Hind's no-nonsense punk attitude. In business news, financial markets anticipate the U.S. Central Bank will raise interest rates later today. Economists expect Federal Reserve Chair Kevin Warsh and his fellow policymakers will side with the markets. Warsh largely put himself in a position where he had to increase rates after delivering a high-profile speech last month, warning that inflation remains too far above the Fed's 2% target and might require higher borrowing costs to bring it down. Small business owners in the United States and Canada say a trade war between the two countries is hurting sales, while they are also dealing with rising expenses due to higher fuel costs. Taking a look now at the opening market numbers, the TSX on the rise, 123 points to 35,705. Dow Jones in the red, 61 points to 52,032. NASDAQ up 155 points to 26,136, while the Canadian dollar is trading at 71.7 cents U.S., and oil down $2.51 to $103.32 the barrel. It is 10:05, taking a look at your classical FM weather forecast. A mix of sun and cloud for your Wednesday, September 16th, with a high of 26 degrees. It'll be partly cloudy tonight with a low of 16, and tomorrow mainly cloudy with a chance of showers and a high of 24. Currently it is 20 degrees Celsius in Toronto, 22 in Cobourg, and 18 degrees in Collingwood. 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

A few fireworks to start us off there. Antonín Dvořák, that was the finale to the Violin Concerto in A minor. On Sophie Mutter on the violin and the Berlin Philharmonic. I love that rhythm of the Czech dance known as the Furiant. Furiant, very lively. A bohemian dance has all these shifting accents, and the violin barely gets a chance to sit still there, interrupting those fireworks with some lyrical, folk-like moments in there, and then it just races right to the finish line. Ein Mädchen oder Weibchen, before that, a girlfriend or a wife, the plight of Papageno in Mozart's Magic Flute before that, always charming. Angel Dubot on the violin, Alain Marion on the flute. It's Daniel here at your jukebox. What can we play for you this morning? A little sunshine out there. Very welcome. Slightly warmer today here in Collingwood at 18 degrees at the moment. And plenty of time to throw in some requests. 5 hours of beautiful music making together. Let me hear from you. Jukebox at classicalfm.ca. Drop me a line. What are you in the mood to hear? Or call me now, 416-963-5996 for some personal attention. Okay, let's start off with this one. It's actually a Christmas melody that goes back more than 400 years, but it's based on an old German chorale. Sometimes we play it outside of the Christmas season, and that is a request from Diana in Toronto, one of her favorite melodies, unmistakably English, and it is Es ist ein Ros entsprungen with this arrangement by Herbert Norman Howells, English composer born 1892 and lived until 1983. Here's the Trinity Choir.

0: Luminous harmonies. Es ist ein Rosensprungen. Lo, how a rose e'er blooming. It's actually a Christmas melody that goes back more than 4 centuries and more of a contemporary take on that original chorale based on an old German chorale, completely reharmonized, very different from the Michael Pretorius version we hear. The Trinity Choir, their 4000 Winter album, starting us off. Some nice English harmonies for you. And our next stop is Ireland. John Field. Tell you more about this fascinating composer and invite you to phone in with your requests this morning, 416-963-5996, or right to jukebox at classicalfm.ca. 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

John Field, the Irish composer's piano sonata number one, Rondo Allegretto, the finale there with John O'Connor at the piano. So he's one of those composers whose influence was so much bigger than his name recognition. He was born in Dublin, 1782, and studied with another composer we hear quite a bit on our jukebox, and that's Muzio Clementi. Eventually, however, he settled in St. Petersburg and became one of the most admired pianists and teachers of his generation. And people usually call him the father of the nocturne, where you have that long singing melody over a gentle flowing accompaniment. Chopin loved it. He inherited that idea from John Field. And here we have a different finale, a completely different side of his personality, reminding us that he wasn't always dreaming by moonlight like a romantic there. John O'Connor. All right, 10:34, welcome to the Classical Jukebox. If there's something we can play for you to brighten up your day, or, you know, just something you're in the mood to hear, something maybe you haven't heard in ages, let's find it together. It's Wednesday, we've made it this far, and we're going to make it through the rest of the week. 416-963-5996 is the number to call, or write to jukebox@classicalfm.ca. Tony wrote in today, always a great day listening to the jukebox. Can you play Alhambra? Send it out to Jeannie. It will brighten her day. Tony, thank you for your message. Here is the music of Francisco Tárrega with Milos on the guitar.

0: powerful orchestration. Tchaikovsky, their Swan Lake, that is the music that opens Act Two when the, you know, the curtain drops and everyone's waiting in anticipation. The plot thickens, and that music just has this natural arc. Starts in the low strings, and then eventually the entire concert hall performing arts center starts to rumble. I mean, that sound, those tremolos that we hear. Tremolos, that term when the bow is going back and forth on the string, and when all the strings start doing that, literally, you can feel that rumble in every corner of the space. It's stunning. And then, you know, the music just dies down and the performers come out on the stage. Montreal Symphony Orchestra, Charles Dutoit directing. It is 10:42. We had the Recuerdos de la Alhambra, the music of Tárrega before that. That was Milos on the guitar. And Tony sends that out to Jeannie. If you'd like to send out something to someone you're thinking of today over our airwaves, let me know. 416-963-5996. Let's put a smile on their face today. Jukebox at classicalfm.ca. Next up, oh, it's Pachelbel's Canon. You know that one, but it's coming your way with a twist.
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The piano guys rocking out Pachelbel's Canon there. That was Dave in Toronto sending that out to Joyce. All right, musical smiles all around on our show today. I'm your host, Daniel Vnukovsky. And this next one, well, it's been around for 101 years now. Rhapsody in Blue, George Gershwin. I have a request for that one from Bob in Toronto today. Loves that Manhattan swagger, that stride in the sound. And here to shake things up on our jukebox today, it's Andre Previn on the piano and the London Symphony Orchestra.

Well, it only takes a couple notes on the clarinet, and you know you're where you're heading with that one. Classic Gershwin, Rhapsody in Blue, a great experiment, Aeolian Hall in New York. This is the swinging 20s, Manhattan swagger, and the first major experiment, taking a piano concerto form and merging it in the world of jazz, as only Gershwin could do there. Andre Previn, imagine the excitement sitting in that hall, not knowing, you know, never having heard this work, with Gershwin basically improvising at the piano and throwing in all these offbeats with an orchestra. Actually, it was the big band right behind him, Paul Whiteman's big band, who also helped score so much of this music together with Ferdy Grofe. Bob in Toronto, hope you enjoyed that one. Always love all that energy of jazz in that one. And you get rewarded with this broad lyric.

0: historical theme in that one, of course. Just the joy of playing along, I confess, here at some points. That offbeat, you know, all those rhythms, when you have that syncopation, it's so much fun. You know, every time you play it, your foot, my left foot, just starts, you know, beating in time like a jazz musician. Okay, let's keep on going. We're going to go back to the world of Bach up next. It is the Orchestral Suite number 3 with Les Violons de Doigt.
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0: That music just settles everything in place. Johann Sebastian Bach Orchestral Suite Number 3 in D, The Air. That was Les Violons du Roi in performance, and we are at 11:15 in performance here on the Jukebox. I'm your host, Daniel Vnukovsky, putting in your requests and inviting you to phone in with anything on your mind, maybe a shout-out, maybe a piece of music that would just put a smile on your face for this Wednesday morning. 416-963-5996 is the number to call. Here's somebody ringing in. Good morning. Who do we have on the line?
1: Hi, my name is Alexandra. So nice to talk to you finally.
0: Hi, Alexandra. First time caller. Let's get that bell for you. Welcome. What's your story? Have you been listening a while?
1: But I'm calling now because typically my four-year-old daughter who's in school, she loves you and listens.
0: Oh,
1: we listen
0: cool.
1: on the radio all the time, and she always tells me we need to call Daniel. And I just wanted to try and see what this actually looks like. So we might call again with her.
0: Oh, that would be great.
1: We've been back to Canada for just over a year and have been listening to the classical radio station ever since we've returned from the UK, and just absolutely love your show.
0: Awesome. Well, thanks for that feedback. Oh, that would be great. If we can catch her, during a ride home or something, that would be great.
1: Okay. Yeah. We'll try again then.
0: Is she enjoying school?
1: She is. She just started JK, and she is incredibly extroverted, loves people so much, and is just such a cool kid. You would love her.
0: Oh, that is wonderful. Sounds like she could be our new Classical FM mascot.
1: Yeah, maybe she should be. She would love that. Yeah, she could request a song next time we call in.
0: Let's do that. Fantastic. All right, what can we play for you today?
1: Yeah, can you do Carl Jenkins' Palladio?
0: Palladio, yes. Diamond music. Nice.
1: Yes, wonderful.
0: Great. Well, I can see your four-year-old has great taste in music already. Awesome. Can't wait for that call.
1: Absolutely.
0: Terrific.
1: Yeah, well, we will call back. But for now, thank you so much.
0: Absolutely. Absolute pleasure. And we'll have that bell waiting also for your daughter when she phones
1: Amazing.
0: In.
1: So okay, well, we're excited.
0: Have yourself a wonderful Wednesday. Thanks again. Cheers.
1: Yes, you too. Take care.

0: Beautiful choral work there. I just love the way it builds layer upon layer into a crescendo. That's Hear My Prayer, O Lord, the music of Henry Purcell with Chanticleer in performance. And Palladio Diamond music before that, a nice vibrant allegro, the music of Carl Jenkins. And that was from Alexandra, that request today. It's Daniel with you. This is the Classical Jukebox. Partly sunny skies out there, but always sunny here on the jukebox. And your requests, one request at a time, are allowing our show to keep on shining. Mendelssohn, up next, I have a request for the Spring Song. And I have a terrific cellist coming your way, Israeli-born cellist Misha Maisky, for some masterful interpretations. And more of your requests right here on the New Classical FM. Hang on tight.
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9: Canada isn't just pretty. It's powerful. And our government has a plan to unlock that

Well, that one just fizzles out into the horizon. Spring Song, the music of Mendelssohn, Songs Without Words, Suite. And that was Misha Maisky on the cello and Sergio Tiempo at the piano. It's 11:31 on the jukebox. So we're doing Wednesday shoutouts. And this next one is a birthday dedication. It comes in from Robin. Happy Wednesday today. My mother, Sheila, turns 65. I was thinking of giving her a shout out, and her favorite song is Smile by Charlie Chaplin. All the best, Sheila. Happy birthday to you, and keep on smiling along. It's Itzhak Perlman on the violin with the Boston Pops.

0: Dance Poem, and that was an orchestra made up entirely of clarinets of all sizes and proportions. The Kalman Opperman Clarinet Choir playing Dance Poem, the music of Bizet from the opera Carmen. And just before that, Smile from Modern Times, as you can hear, yours truly smiling. Every time I hear that music by Charlie Chaplin, the story behind it, you know, the tramp having composed that himself, you know, singing it out, essentially, having someone else write the music. It is a stunning piece, a beautiful melody there. And that we had that shout out from Robin today, sending that out to his mother, Sheila, turning 65. I'm your host, Daniel Vnukovsky. This is The Jukebox. And if you've ever dreamed of cruising through one of Europe's most beautiful wine regions, well, next September 2027, together with a group of New Classical FM listeners, we are going to be doing exactly that, sailing the spectacular Douro River. And we'll enjoy those sights and sounds, the water, the rippling water, the sailing experience, all those medieval villages, sailing along them, and enjoy some incredible history, centuries-old wine estates, and the art of making that wine in Porto. And we finish in Madrid, actually, so we'll conquer two countries, Portugal and Spain, on this trip. I'll be your musical host, curating some musical experiences, a little piano, an intimate piano recital for our guests, alongside great conversations and memories. All the information, the full itinerary, is out there online for you to explore at clarksontravel.ca, clarksontravel.ca/Daniel. You'll get all the information on this upcoming escape. All right, let's see what we have. We have some youngsters out there in school. And one piece we haven't played yet since Labor Day is Elgar's famous Pomp and Circumstance. That's for them and the Toronto Symphony Orchestra. Next up.
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Edward Elgar, Pomp and Circumstance, March Number 1 with your Toronto Symphony Orchestra. Now, that's from 1901, that music. And that enormous middle tune has kind of taken a life of its own. In Britain, it became Land of

0: hope and glory. And here in North America, it's become synonymous with graduation ceremonies. So I had two requests for that one today, right here on Jukebox. And keep those requests coming in to jukebox@classicalfm.ca. Here's also somebody ringing in. Let's see where it takes us. Good morning. Who do we have on the line?
1: It's Jennifer from Toronto.
0: Jennifer, welcome to the show.
1: We spoke, I think, last week for Annie's birthday, my cousin Annie's
0: birthday. Oh, your cousin
1: request.
0: Annie. Yeah, how did that go?
1: Great. She was in Bordeaux at the time, but I recorded it for her, and I played it for her.
0: Ah, lovely. Yes, we discovered all that music from Bordeaux together. What a process. Yes, loved it.
1: Yes. I'm calling today. I thought any kind of Irish Celtic theme, and you know, it's Daniel's choice. You're welcome to pick anything you like.
0: Okay. All right. Love those requests. Let me pull out something with some Irish flavor here for you.
1: Oh, wonderful.
0: Terrific. Okay. Thanks for phoning in today, Jennifer. All the best.
1: You too. Thank you, Daniel.

0: Always love that restless pulse underneath, almost like a clock ticking, and it suits that story about an old aristocratic order confronting enormous social change. That's Downton Abbey, John Lund's music, one of those great TV themes. And just before that, the Irish Rover, a little Irish flair for you. And that came in from Jennifer in Toronto today. And the voice there, oh, can you guess who was actually singing that one? That voice, Irish Rover. If you said Bryn Terfel, you are correct. Characteristic, that baritone voice. All right, it's 12:05. Welcome to the Jukebox. I'm your host, Daniel Vnukovsky. We have the Cuckoo Bird up next, and it's Vivaldi bringing out those picturesque images of summer and spring and winter when you need it. All the seasons. The music of Vivaldi starting off our noon hour here, and I have the Academy of Ancient Music for you. Let me know what you would like to hear by phoning in to the Jukebox 416-963-5996 or write to jukebox@classicalfm.ca.
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0: What do you think they'll be when they grow up?
1: Not sure. I just want Charlotte to be ready for whatever career she chooses.
0: Good thing the government's going back to basics with what kids are learning.
1: Like math, science, and literacy?
0: Exactly. And they're putting more money than ever into schools and classrooms.
1: So they're ready to tackle any career. Nice.
0: None of us knows what they'll be when they grow up.
1: Good thing they'll have the tools to succeed.
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0: Andrew Mons on the violin there, emulating the sound of a cuckoo bird and the Academy of Ancient Music alongside. That's Vivaldi, classic Vivaldi, imitating the natural world. He loved his outdoor walks, catching some of that bird song in music, storms. We hear that in the summer concerto, a whole hailstorm segment in that one. And everything from barking dogs to buzzing insects. Here he thought the cuckoo bird deserves its own movement. Classical Jukebox, welcome to the show. If there's something we can play, call me now, 416-963-5996. Here's somebody ringing in. Welcome. Who do we have on the line?
1: Robert, Dan. I've called in before. It's been a while now.
0: Robert, hey, welcome back. What's been keeping you busy?
1: Well, I've been doing some sailing during the summer. I belong to the Blind Sailing Club, but unfortunately,
0: wow.
1: It's been kind of a disappointment most of this year.
0: Why is that?
1: It's been awfully hard to get skippers and crew members to man the boats for requested sails.
0: Oh, really? Look at that. Yeah, sailing is one of my favorite pastimes.
1: Oh, we have that in common.
0: We do. Yeah, well, let's get that out there. We need you, skippers. Sign up. We need more.
1: And we sail from Queen's Quay Marina at Don Lucky Way and Queen's Quay.
0: Oh, nice.
1: We sail at the Western Gap, Lake Ontario.
0: Yeah, yeah. And what's the greatest feeling you ever had being on that boat?
1: Feeling the wind and taking my turn
0: yeah.
1: at the wheel. From time to time, they'll invite me to sing a sea shanty or two.
0: Oh, you have the full experience.
1: And of course, we also have good music in common, don't we?
0: We do. We do, absolutely. What kind of music puts you in that sailing kind of spirit?
1: I very much love Hawaiian music.
0: Aloha. Good. I have a couple things with the Honolulu Symphony Orchestra, some traditional Hawaiian music.
1: Okay, that's fine. I'd like to dedicate this, if I may, to the staff and drivers at Wheeltrans who do such a commendable job for us.
0: Oh, good. Let's do that. Yeah, good. We actually have quite a few listeners who tune in, and one of the drivers also writes in from time to time from
1: yes.
0: TTC Wheeltrans. So let's send a shout out to them today. All right, Robert, all the best to you.
1: Okay, buddy, and keep a song in your heart. Thanks now.

A beautiful moment, and that soaring voice of Adrian Piazzanca just capturing all those nuances. One of opera's great moments, that's from Tosca by Puccini. Visi d'arte, visi d'amore, I lived for art, I lived for love. And why? Why, Lord, do you repay me like this? Those are the opening lyrics, so it's a private crisis unfolding right

0: all the wonderful work you do every day. Classical Jukebox, 1223. Here we are in the heart of our show. And I have a little Haydn coming your way. Perfect music for anyone still in that kind of late morning vibe. You know, two cups of coffees, three. You need still a little boost to get you going. Haydn will do the trick for you. It's one of his early symphonies. And that's with the National Arts Center Orchestra. Next up, right here on Daniel's Classical Jukebox.
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The music of Franz Josef Haydn, one of his early symphonies, Symphony No. 6 of the over 100 he would write in his life, often referred to as the father of the symphony, the symphonic form of three or four movements. And that was the finale to Le Matin with National Arts Center Orchestra. We're in the heart of our show, 1231, Daniel's Classical Jukebox. And here's where some of our listeners get nostalgic and bring back some memories. Margaret writes in today, "I'd love to hear the Sonatine by Ravel. It brings back memories of my first year doing my bachelor's in music at Western 1975. A terrific work. Oh, pianist to pianist. I love this one. I played it also for my bachelor's, I think, diploma back in the day." So there we are. This isn't a work that Ravel wrote in the early 1900s. Early Ravel, you can kind of think of it as Ravel in miniature form. Think of all those great orchestral classics we play, like the Bolero. Well, here, this is a work he wrote for a composition competition and then expanded it from one movement to three movements. So the opening has that kind of cool, Ravelian, crystalline quality, line that is quite hypnotic, quite classical in many ways. So I'm going to just play the line for you. Kind of like a little hesitation and thought there. And then he goes on a little higher, and he warms it up with this harmony that the hands kind of play when they're entangled in each other in the same place. So here it is. Just like that. It's a tricky work to get right. All these nuances, very fragile on one hand. And I have a recording here of the full first movement with Philipp Aberg at the piano. Let's have a listen.

0: Spanish Fire, their ritual fire dance from the ballet of Manuel de Falla, El Amor Brujo, and three guitarists, the de Falla trio there, and the sonatine of Ravel, classic Ravelian sounds there. Little splashes of color there, very French, very refined, very Ravel. Sonatine in the opening movement called Moder. I'm your host, Daniel Vanukovsky. Thank you, Margaret, for that request. And if you have something you'd love to play on our jukebox today, a story, a shout-out, a piece of music that just fits that kind of Wednesday vibe. Help us get through the week here. Jukebox at classicalfm.ca. You can also call me, 416-963-5996. We've had quite a bit of violin virtuosity, guitar virtuosity, and also the cello, but let's have some more clarinet virtuosity. And for that, we turn to the very capable hands of James Campbell up next with a thrilling rondo from one of the great clarinet quintets. Stay tuned. Keep that dial on the new Classical FM.
1: 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This week, Niccolo Paganini. If you think the image of the hard and loose living musician began with the rock and roll era, think again. This 19th century violinist wowed the crowds with his outrageous virtuosity while also wowing ladies far and wide with his seductive charms and wowing the banks with his gambling debts. Somehow he found time to transform the trajectory of the violin. No wonder people thought he was in league with the devil. That's A Little Night Music, the perfect soundtrack to your evening, handpicked with expert care. 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

0: A thrilling run right to the finish line there. James Campbell on the clarinet and the Orford String Quartet. The finale to Carl Maria von Weber's Clarinet Quintet in B-flat. That's the Rondo. I'm your host, Daniel Vnukovsky. 7 minutes to go for our next hour of jukeboxing here. If there's something we can play for you, maybe a shout-out, maybe a piece of music that gives us a sense of cheer. Jukebox at classicalfm.ca. Drop me a line there or call 416-963-5996. I see a little Beethoven coming up. Here I am, almost like your fortune teller. In the Mood for Love, a request for that one. Shigeru Umebayashi, the Japanese composer, always welcome. So all across the board, we've had some traditional folk music on our show from Ireland, from Hawaii, and I have a caller on the line. Let's see where it takes us. Good afternoon. Who is this?
1: Hi, Daniel. This is Brian.
0: Hi, Brian. Whereabouts are you phoning in from today?
1: I'm calling from Markham. And Daniel, listen, first things first, I'm a third-time caller, but the first time I called, I didn't say it was my first time. So can I still get the bell?
0: Oh, you get a delayed bell. Let me find that model. Hold on a second. All right. There we go. There's your delayed ring.
1: Hey, everything's complete now.
0: Thank you. And yes, we can breathe again.
1: That's great. Yeah. So, Daniel, listen, yesterday I was out walking my dog in the city of Toronto, and I came across Jean Sibelius Park, which I had no idea was there.
0: Oh.
1: And there was a bronze of his head in the middle of the park, and it was donated by the Finnish people of Canada and opened in 1959 after he died in 57. So that was quite a surprise. Yeah.
0: I'm taking notes here.
1: As I was walking around, there were two people, I'm going to say in their late 80s, a husband and a wife sitting on the bench. And as I was reading the inscription on the bronze, the man said, "Do you know the song?" And I said, "Finlandia." And he said, "Yeah." Yeah. And the wife said, "Sing it for him." And he sang the hymn section, and beautiful, deep, rich voice, full of emotion. It was so nice just to find two people sitting on a bench. And so I would like to hear Finlandia, if that's possible.
0: Sure. Do you want me to actually do a choral version of that hymn that you're referring to?
1: That would be amazing, Daniel. Yeah.
0: Yeah, what a moment.
1: Yeah. Thank you for the bell, too. That means a lot.
0: Absolutely. All right, Brian, all the best for you. And can I get the name of your furry friend who accompanied you on this outing?
1: Yeah, with Merlin and Stella.
0: Oh, you two dogs. Got it. Beautiful, beautiful.
1: Okay, Daniel, have a great day.
0: Till next time. Bye for now.
1: Bye-bye.

A very intimate piano work there, a gem by Antonín Dvořák. Yes, the same composer of the New World Symphony and many gems that we play, especially those Slavonic dances, frequent requests for those. And there we have a different side, a more dreamy side. Poetical Tone Pictures is the name of that suite at an old castle. A very mysterious sound there in Antonín Kubalik at the piano. Before that, Be Still My Soul. The choral version there, based on Finlandia, the music of Jean Sibelius, a Finnish hero, of course, and it turns out we have a piece of that Finnish history at, tucked away in the annex in Toronto, something I really want to visit. Thank you, Brian and Markham, for that great request, and Merlin and Stella, your comrades there keeping you company. That was, by the way, the choir of Paisley Abbey singing away at that. In English. It's 106. If there's something we can play for you, let me know what that is. It is jukebox at classicalfm.ca that you need to write into. You can also call me, 416-963-5996. And it is Wednesday. We can play our fun little game here of Name That Tune. There's one work that we play a lot on the classical jukebox, and I'm going to play it on our studio piano and see if you can guess the composer. And also the name of the work. Here it goes.

0: All right. A wink and that one. Can get, guess the name of that tune? The composer, 416-963-5996 is the number to call.
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Il Signor Bruschino, that little tapping of the bows on the music stands that was written right into the score by Rossini. The overture there, Chamber Orchestra, Constantin Orbelian directing. Here we are, 1:15. Welcome to the Classical Jukebox. Well, we play a lot of Dvorak on our show. Hint, hint. The great symphonies, the Slavonic dances, and there is one little work that he wrote for piano in 1894, and I was wondering if somebody knows the title. It's one we play quite frequently. Let me do a music box version, see if that triggers your dendrites.

There, tune up that music box a little bit like those snow globes. You know, those were really, really a thing. Those little snow globes, you wind them up and you get a music box version of your favorite tune. I remember having that one also on my little snow globe. Well, what is the name of that one? If you know, let me call 416-963-5996. Here's a request for In the Mood for Love. I have Angel Dubois on the violin, the music of Umebayashi.

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0: Vivaldi Bassoon Concerto in A minor, the opening allegro there with Martin Gatt on the bassoon in the Academy of St. Martin in the Fields. So, how do you like the timbre of the bassoon? That kind of deep, woody voice there. It can also have runs when needed, can growl in that lower register. And there, Vivaldi gives the bassoon a kind of baritone acrobat treatment. Vivaldi Bassoon Concerto in A minor, 133. He actually wrote 39 of them. That's a lot of bassoon concertos, more than for any other instrument except the violin. All right, let's cue up some more music. And it looks like my Dvorak, name that tune, has kept Toronto quiet. If somebody knows the name of the tune I played at the piano, call me, 416-963-5996. We'll keep that anticipation going. I will reveal by the end of the show. But, oh, there's somebody calling. Good afternoon. Who do we have on the line?
1: My name is Biba. Hi, Daniel.
0: Biba, welcome to the show.
1: Thank you.
0: Yeah. Can you name that tune?
1: Humoresque by Antonin Dvorak.
0: Humoresque by Dvorak. Bravo. That's the one.
1: And I have really nice memory about this song.
0: Oh, tell me.
1: That was one of my mother's favorite tunes.
0: Wow.
1: She really liked that. That really... you know, she really liked it. And I also played this when I played in orchestra. We had this on our, program too. So I'm very familiar with it.
0: Nice. What did you play in the orchestra?
1: Accordion.
0: Accordion. Wow.
1: Yes.
0: That one works well on accordion as well. I've heard it. Quartetto Gelato once featured it as well.
1: Oh, yes, yes.
0: Well, thank you for sharing, Biba. Thanks for phoning in today.
1: And I'm first-time caller.
0: Oh, you're a first-time caller, requester, winner, uncontested champion of the day. You definitely get that bell.
1: Thank you, and really enjoy that your show.
0: Thank you. Appreciate the comments. Keep on tuning in. I think we should play it now. Let's feature the full version.
1: For my mother, okay?
0: This is for your mom. Can I get your mom's name, too?
1: Her name was Josipa Josephine.
0: Josephine. Okay, we're thinking of her today.
1: Yes, thank you very much.
0: Take care.
1: Bye.

0: Jardin de Dolly, the Dolly Suite by Gabriel Fauré with Trio Lyra in performance. We actually have a listener who painted this whole picture of their garden. I'll be sharing you some aspects of that as well, coming up with a Chopin-related request. And also, Humoresca, that was the one, the name we were looking for Name That Tune, Antonin Dvorak had scored that already in the New World, the seventh of his eight Humorescas. Very, very interesting word, something a little witty, charming, lighthearted. And there we heard Itzhak Perlman on the violin, Yo-Yo Ma on the cello with the Boston Symphony. Thank you, Biba, for getting that tune today on our segment there. 141, it is your host, Daniel Vnukovsky. I have something also light and charming coming your way, a minuet by Boccherini, beloved classic. Another one of those I had on my music box, helping me fall asleep. Nostalgia. And you may have also had that that one playing before bed. Misha Maisky on the cello once again. And if there's something we can play for you, there's still time. The day's young. Jukebox at classicalfm.ca for any email requests.
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Boccherini, the minuet from the string quintet in E. Misha Maisky and the Orpheus Chamber Orchestra is a charming favorite at any time of day. I'm your host, Daniel Vnukovsky. Welcome to the Classical Jukebox. Let's queue up some more emails, some more great requests here. I see some Spanish Charm coming your way, Operetta, Franz Lehár, and some others. In the final hour of our show today. Jukebox at classicalfm.ca for requests, and I have a special guest dropping by, Colin Meyer. You may know that name from Quartetto Gelato. He also has another side project called Joyride, which is really taking off and playing in various parts of Ontario now. The next stop is coming up very soon, September 24th, at the Ancaster Memorial Arts Centre, part of the Captivating Classics series. And he'll be telling us a little bit more about that upcoming concert, about his Joyride duo, where he joins pianist Mark Camilleri. Let's cue up some music here to set the mood. It is Aldi La. Elsie Donita wrote this one, and we have Quartetto Gelato in performance.

0: There's a jukebox favorite, Aldi Law, the music of Donita with Quartetto Gelato. Well, I have one of the members of Quartetto Gelato with me on the line, Colin Meyer, and he's getting ready to perform September 24th at Ancaster Memorial Arts Center, part of the Captivating Classics series, which is now on its fourth season. And he's there with his duo that takes the word classical rather loosely, Joyride. It brings together Colin Meyer, pianist Mark Camilleri, and they are mixing classical with jazz, tango, klezmer, and you can always count on plenty of surprises there as well. Colin, welcome to the jukebox.
1: Daniel, how are you doing?
0: Terrific. How is your midweek? How, with
1: Oh my
0: all the
1: gosh.
0: things you have on your plate, how are you managing out there?
1: Yeah, well, a lot of coffee. That's the number
0: A lot of
1: one.
0: coffee. Well, yes, I agree. I'm right there with you. How many cups has it been for you already?
1: Actually, I'm on my third, and I just got a McDonald's one as well, so we're just sitting here.
0: The McDonald's one doesn't count. I stopped counting after three as well. All right. Well, tell me, Colin, what is Joyride? We've had you on the show before, but for new listeners who may not be familiar with the concept, someone encountering you and Mark for the first time, what are they going to hear on September 24th?
1: Yes, so the idea of Joyride, when we put this duo together, the idea that if you were to come, like at 16, 17 years old, you steal your, well, borrow your parents' car. I shouldn't say steal. You borrow your parents' car and you go for a little joyride around the neighborhood with your friends, and you're not really looking to do anything except have fun. And there's spontaneous turns and different directions, and you end up in a place you weren't thinking you'd end up. And so that's kind of the idea that we're going with our concert programming, and the way we present it is just a fun, spontaneous concert of twists and turns. And we don't even know half the time.
0: Got you. Yeah. Is this something that happened in real life when you were 16? You borrowed your parents' car, and that's where the idea came from? Or is there more to the story?
1: Well, there is more. I did borrow what I wasn't supposed to. I thought I was all sneaky, and I got back to the house, and then my dad came out like a couple of days later and noticed, he was, why is there a giant dent on the side of the car?
0: Oh boy. Okay.
1: So I was like, oh no.
0: Nice tangent. I love it. Well, normally when I invite a guest on air and we talk about some of the other instruments, I always ask, what other instruments can you play? But with you, I always like to ask, is there an instrument you cannot play? Because I've heard you on oboe, clarinet, English horn, and the musical saw. You can go to the piano just as comfortably. How do you pick up all these instruments so easily?
1: I will never say I played the piano in front of you, that's for sure. But the instruments, that was something I remember being in grade 11, and the instruments were, you just had access to all these instruments, and I started grabbing them and trying them, and it just sort of became this hobby. Like, can I do this? Can I do this? I don't play cello. I don't play many of the brass. Actually, I can hack away at the trombone, but that's all.
0: Okay, nice, honest answer.
1: Yeah.
0: I think you could pick
1: Yeah.
0: it up just as quickly. But all right, Joyride crosses classical, jazz, ragtime, and so much more. How do you keep it all coherent in one program? Do you have kind of these threads, narrative thread that you embark upon when you curate some of these programs, or do you just keep it spontaneous?
1: Well, I think that the thread is that these are all songs that we either grew up with or we love or we're just really passionate about, and that's the thread. We're having fun, and there's absolutely times when in the moment we just look at each other and say, forget about what's next. We're going to hear it because it just feels like the right time in the moment while we're on stage with that specific audience. It's very liberating as a performer, to be honest.
0: Terrific, yeah. And there's a strong theatrical element, so I can imagine you have these inner symbols. I don't know, an eyebrow or something that you can pass on to Mark. And all right,
1: Oh,
0: now we
1: that's
0: can go
1: it.
0: off the rails.
1: Absolutely. There's always like a little side smirk or a side
0: Oh
1: eye
0: yeah.
1: or a giggle. Yeah, we've got all those. It's great.
0: It's great. I've watched you both, and it is thrilling. And the audience knows. They feel they're with you on that joyride. It's a great back and forth with the public
1: Yes.
0: That you have going on.
1: The audience is very sophisticated and very in tune with what they're watching in today's audience generally, and it's great to play with them. I love it.
0: Okay, this is very exciting. I know Jackie. I know the Captivating Classics series. It's a terrific, I mean, only fourth season, and she's filling up the concert hall in
1: Yes.
0: Ancaster at the Memorial Arts Center. And this is a return for you. So
1: Yeah.
0: congratulations here. You're opening the season That's Thursday, September 24th. Tickets are only $50, including taxes and fees. All the information can be found at ancastermusic.org, or you can go right to the box office. That number is 905-304-3232. That's 905-304-3232. And Colin, any other thoughts you can share with us? You're an oboe professor, stuntman, acrobat. At what point is the oboe not dangerous enough for you?
1: Well, I believe it or not, I've actually hurt myself many times playing the oboe.
0: But the good old oboe. What was that, changing reeds or
1: smacking it in my eye? There was one time when it was last year, and I decided we combined some sort of circus element. So a friend of mine who is a Cirque du Soleil clown, like a legitimate clown, and he sat on my shoulders while I'm playing, and I went down to the splits, but I did it like a little, yeah, it was but it's all, you know, it was absolutely worth it. What can I say? Please come to the concert. It is going to be so fun. It is such a gorgeous hall, and we have, like I said, I've played there many, many times for other groups, and it is, there's lots of parking, it's free, you know, it's a good time to come out to, and Ancaster is easy to find and easy to get around. October 29th there's the Odin Quartet is coming in, and those guys are all great friends of mine, and they always put on great, fun, interesting concerts too.
0: Absolutely. Very versatile group. I've performed with them as well. Yeah. Terrific series. Thank you, Jackie, for everything she's doing to keep that running in Ancaster. And you, Colin, good luck with the show. I hope you're not training those splits too much. I'm sure there's going to be a nice element of surprise. We can always count on that, all of your shows. So yes. Terrific. You and Mark, wishing you a sold-out crowd there, and plenty of great musical moments. That's ancastermusic.org for information and tickets. And I'll give that box office number one more time, 905-304-3232. Thank you, Colin. All the best on that joyride.
1: Thank you very much, Daniel.

0: Zapateado, Jason Vio on the guitar, the music of De La Masa, the Spanish composer, and The Merry Widow before that, beloved operetta of Franz Lehár with the Johann Strauss Orchestra team. And I spoke with Colin Meyer, the multi-instrumentalist of Joyride, Quartetto Gelato, and he's bringing Mark Camilleri together with the pianist. They are performing a range of music styles, jazz, tango, klezmer, classical, plenty of surprises there. And Colin Meyer joining Mark for Joyride. That's at Captivating Classics at the Ancaster Memorial Arts Center, September 24th. And that website is ancastermusic.org for more information. You can also contact the box office, 905-304-3232. Next up, I have some fairy tale music, some more piano sparkle for you. The music of Tchaikovsky up next.
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0: The Fairy's Kiss, a solo piano work by Tchaikovsky with Stephen Hoff at the piano. Daniel here with you. I have another caller ringing in. Let's see where it takes us. Good afternoon. Who am I speaking to?
1: Oh, you have Vincent from Aurora again.
0: Hi, Vincent. Welcome back. Good to hear your voice.
1: Yes.
0: How's your Wednesday?
1: Oh, it has been going quite well.
0: That's good.
1: How are you doing?
0: Good. I'm really enjoying all the requests, the shout-outs today. We've had some birthdays. Sometimes the program just stirs us in a different way, whatever that is. The variety and the instrumentalists we feature.
1: Sometimes I wonder where these listeners put out these gems.
0: Oh, yeah.
1: It is such an upbeat program today. Not that the other days were not upbeat, but when you had Jenkins and started out this morning and you were all, I said, I have to add what I call my favorite headbanger piece.
0: Oh, a headbanger.
1: Brandenburg Concerto number 3.
0: Oh, yeah.
1: Every time I hear that, I said, he had got to be one of the first headbangers around.
0: Yeah. Bach dressed in some heavy metal gear. Yes. Let's do it.
1: A Gene Lamont version of it would be just fine.
0: Gene Lamont, you've got it. Yes, gold standard and homegrown. Absolutely. Terrific. Well, you've caught the spirit of the jukebox. Thank you, Vincent. Thanks for sharing.
1: Yes, take care. Bye-bye. Have a good day.

Two Baroque masters, but guess which one was more famous between Bach, Johann Sebastian Bach, and Georg Philipp Telemann? We heard Telemann's Tafelmusik, Book 3, Suite, the minuet there, Musik Antiqua Köln in performance. And before that, Brandenburg Concerto No. 3 that Bach wrote as a resume to the Margrave of Brandenburg. And it was Telemann who was much, much more famous back in the day. In fact, Bach even had to buy some of his own music at the bargain bin at the farmer's market on the weekend. Nobody wanted it. And when people wanted commissions, they went to Telemann. Imagine, one of the greatest composers of the Baroque era.

0: parks.
1: What are you talking about?
0: I won Lotto 649.
1: Wait, you won?
0: Yep. Guess who?
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That was Amaze, Amaze, Amaze from Project Hail Mary, the soundtrack. Thank you, Sharon, for that request. Longtime listener. I'm your host, Daniel Vnukovsky, and speaking of amazing, I have to tell you, I'm getting super excited about the trip I'm hosting next September 2027 to Portugal and Spain. We start with 3 nights in Lisbon, including the magnificent Hieronymos Monastery, Sintra. We board our ship to Porto and then spend 7 nights sailing the Douro River. So picture those enormous terraced vineyards rising above the river, traditional wine estates, they're called quintas, and also tasting some port, sitting down to a beautiful Portuguese lunch together with a wonderful group of fellow music lovers here on the New Classical FM. Some listeners joining us already. And I'd love to have you along for the ride. That is September 15th to 28th, 2027. And everything is available, the whole itinerary on the website, clarksontravel.ca/Daniel. That's clarksontravel.ca/Daniel, September 2027. Here's a nice story coming in from one of our listeners, Harish in Brampton. Working from home today, spotted a beautiful red cardinal perched in his spruce. And that is time for us to admire that garden together. The cardinal is gone, but we have Chopin to the rescue, waltz in C-sharp minor.

0: There's a classic from the world of cinema, Once Upon a Time in the West, with John Williams, the Australian guitarist. And that was Keaveen, our Gaelic friend, sending that out to a good friend today over our airwaves. Absolutely, definitely lower temperatures out there. It's time to reach for that box holding the warm sweaters. You might want to keep it handy just somewhere close by. And before that, Chopin Waltz number 7 in C sharp minor. We heard Stephen Hoff at the piano. Masterful interpretation, and Harry in Brampton, enjoying that while admiring the outdoor garden today. All the best on nurturing that. It's Daniel here with you. Some more great music up ahead right here on the Classical Jukebox. Stay tuned.
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9: Canada isn't just pretty. 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

The dark, warm sound of the viola, using it in the serenade there that we just heard. Late Bruch, 1911, but still unapologetically romantic, that music. Salvatore Accardo playing the violin with the Gewandhaus Orchestra of Leipzig. I'm your host, Daniel Vnukovsky, signing off. Huge thanks to Anthony for all his wonderful work getting all your requests into our playlist today. The show goes on the Oasis for your afternoon drive. 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

a bit of romance, starting off the 3 o'clock hour here on the New Classical FM, the work of Shostakovich. Romance from the Gadfly Suite. And that was Gidon Kremer on the violin and Oleg Meisenberg on the piano from an album called Le Cinéma. It is Dean Holland in for Mark Wigmore, and you, my friends, are listening to The Oasis. Well, I would call this a pretty gorgeous late summer day. I got to tootle around a little bit outside, not as much as I would have liked to. When I was out there, I just almost took my breath away. How beautiful the temperature is. And I'm a guy that likes the hot weather, but I have to say that this is just lovely out there. And I think that there are many people that prefer this time of year. Not so extreme. Well, we've got so much beautiful music to share together between now and 7 p.m., which is the perfect accompaniment to this beautiful, beautiful, as I say, late summer weather. We're in the countdown, the final week of summer. We'll keep an eye on things. We'll have our symphonic soundtrack later on, or a beautiful moment later on in the program as well. And we'll hear from Mark in one way or the other. I am confident. Right now, we're going to jump into the music of J.S. Bach. Here is the finale from Bach's Keyboard Concerto in F minor.

0: and the work of George Frederick Handel. Water Music Suite in F. That was the third movement, the Allegro Andante. And before that, we heard some J.S. Bach, Alexandre Thériault on the piano, and Le Volant Droit under the direction of Bernard Labadie. The finale from J.S.'s Keyboard Concerto in F minor on this beautiful, beautiful 16th of September. Hoping you're happy and healthy wherever you are. And with any luck, you've got the radio outside or within listening distance, so you can be outside enjoying this this beautiful, beautiful weather. Well, as I mentioned at the top of the show, I said, I know that we will be hearing from Mark from time to time, at least once today. And I know that as the week unfolds, he will be touching base with us about his trip. Of course, his excursion to Greece with numerous Classical FM listeners. But right now, I'm going to give it to Mark right now, and because he wants to talk to you about his friends at Jiffy.
1: And thank you, Dean. It is Mark Wigmore here, and this portion of the program brought to you by Jiffy On Demand. 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

It might surprise you. It might not, depending on what your bent is. That is from The Empire Strikes Back. Yeah, the work of John Williams. That's Yoda's theme. A very peaceful, peaceful piece of music. And that was John Williams leading the Skywalker Symphony Orchestra on this beautiful day. It was just poking around blogto.com. And there's an article about the Bruce Peninsula National Park, Cypress Lake Campground. And they have temporarily shut down this park, and it looks just beautiful. And I thought, well, it could be water quality. Sometimes that happens. No, after a wild bear continues to pose public safety risk on site. And it's very interesting. I have more and more conversations about bears in the last year than I ever had in my, have in my life, because our oldest son relocated just over a year ago now to BC. So he's living in that area, and he says, yeah, bears are in every day. He says, it's like seeing squirrels out there. He truly said to me the other day when we were talking, he says, I see more bears on a weekly basis than I see dogs in where he's living in BC. And so, yeah, you know, you carry out there, you carry your bear spray on your, especially when you're out in the wooded areas. But yeah, he says in town, he says they just kind of wander around. He wakes up in the morning and finds bear paw prints on the side of his vehicle, things like that. So it's just a kind of a way of life out there. But yes, apparently, let me see, they're continuing to assess the bear activity. And it's a famous hiking hotspot. However, for the time being, as I say, at Bruce Peninsula, the Cypress Lake campground apparently is going to have some temporary shutdowns. So if you want to read the entire article, you'll find it on blogto.com. Okay, and now we're going to jump into the music of Maurice Ravel. Here is the Forlan from his Le Tombeau de Copperas.

Well, that gets a wow from me. And it's a double wow. Two pianos, two players, of course, and sisters, Katia Lebec and Marielle Lebec. The work of Isaac Albéniz from his Suite Española, Opus 47, that was the Aragon. Wow. Before that, we heard Walter Gieseking on the piano. And he was doing a piece of a bit of Maurice Ravel's Le Tombeau de Couperin, the Forlay. So collectively, three talented, talented piano players there. It is Dean with you. And coming up later in the month will be our next full moon. I think it's the 26th is when that is coming. And it is the harvest moon. And that should be of little surprise to many, many people. That's probably one of the more famous named moons, I think. Some of them have names that you go, really? Is it that? It's really called the worm moon?

0: It's really called the, you know. But the Harvest Moon is, I would say, among the more popular and well-known of the moons. And, of course, this is, we have entered into harvest season. At home, I have some beautiful butternut squash, and I've got from my neighbors a couple of weeks ago, I got zucchini, and, you know, it's the time of year. I was at my friend Charlie Dobbin's place on our sister station, AM 740. I co-host the garden show with her, and I was there the other day, got some tomatoes from her. So it's harvest season. Well, the New Classical FM is the official sponsor of An Evening Under Harvest Skies. And this is happening October 4th. So only about, a week and a half after that harvest moon officially starts. The evening on October 1st, 4th starts at 4:30. It is a 6-course vegan gourmet dinner and gala reception in the countryside in support of Pegasus Animal Sanctuary in Port Perry. Port Perry, just east of Toronto. Now, this evening includes an opportunity to meet all of the animals at the sanctuary. I think that is divine. And then the gourmet dinner, you know where that happens? In the barn. Yeah, I love it. Wine bar, music, silent and live auctions, all beneath the colorful autumn skies, because it will be autumn by that point, yes. A chance to help our animal friends and meet them, as I say. For more information or to order tickets, go to PegasusSanctuary.com. Okay, PegasusSanctuary.com. Speaking of music, what have I got coming up? Oh, I have some WC.
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So beautiful, so peaceful. The Clair de Lune from Claude Debussy's Suite Bergamasque. That was the Quebec Symphony Orchestra. It is Dean Hall, and you're listening to the New Classical FM, serving the GTA on 96.3, Southern Georgian Bay on 102.9, Eastern Ontario on 103.1 FM, and anywhere on planet Earth, truly, by going to classicalfm.ca. 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That way I can call it up wherever I am. You could be in one of those parks we were talking about earlier, sitting on a rock somewhere and just thought, you know what? I think I'd like to see what's happening on the new Classical FM. You could have been sitting there right now listening to Clair de Lune, overlooking the, you know, the escarpment or a grotto or a bay, whatever the case may be. Hope that you're happy and healthy wherever you are. Here's a work of Edward Algar featuring the Philharmonia Orchestra.

Peter Van Hagen leading Le Moffatti, and that was the first movement, the Allegro, from Giuseppe Sammartini's Overture for Strings in F Major, Opus 10. Before that, Andrew Davis leading the Philharmonia Orchestra, and Edward Elgar's Serenade for Strings, Opus 20. And it is Dean with you, and enjoying some sunny skies. Partly cloudy, yes, but sunny. Unlike yesterday, which was a bit of a chillier day. It had more of an autumn feel to it. I think most would agree yesterday. Today, I think, still having that feel, but brighter skies. Still not seeing any shorts out there. And I have to admit, I'm not wearing shorts today. I put on some light pants and enjoying the gradual change. I hope that you are as well. And lots of different colors, sporting the neighborhoods, a lot of rusts, things like that, both naturally and decor. But 'tis the season, indeed. I'm looking forward, one thing I'm always looking forward to, and I think many of you people are this time of year, are the changing of the leaves. It'd just be quite breathtaking. It is 4 p.m., and hoping that you're doing well wherever you are and enjoying this beautiful playlist that we get to share together. I have some Chopin coming up, and a piece of music nicknamed after something that we're destined to see more and more of over the next month. It's coming right up.

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We have been blessed with an exceptional number of solo talents at the piano thus far this afternoon. That the work of Frédéric Chopin, and something that I think we'll be experiencing more of in the next little while, Raindrops. That was Prelude in D flat major, Opus 28, number 15, Yundi Lee on the piano. And I'm Dean Holland, in for Mark Wigmore, and you, my friends, are listening to The Oasis. Turning out to be a rather sunny afternoon here in Ontario and beyond, I'm guessing. I'll check the weather for you in a little bit just to get some official temperatures in all of our listening areas. We got a beautiful playlist that we get to share together. And much like last hour, we're going to jump into a favorite of Gene Stillwell. Of course, Gene, the host of Classical Mornings, weekday mornings from 6 to 10. She's a big J.S. fan. So here is the work of J.S. Bach, Pygmalion performing. And this is the ninth movement, the aria from the St. John Passion.

0: Tianhua Wang on the violin in the Orchestra Sinfonica de Nevada, Nocturne Serenade, Opus 45, the work of Spanish composer Pablo de Sarasate. And before that, Pygmalion, handling the work of J.S. Bach from his St. John's Passion. This was the ninth movement, the aria. Dean Holland with you. Temperature, Toronto, you're sitting at about 24 degrees right now. Clear skies tonight, low of 11 is what you are expecting. And Coburg, you are currently sitting at 21 degrees, also looking at clear skies this evening and a low of 13. And the Collingwood area, well, you are currently sitting at, you're sitting at 19 degrees, and you're also expecting some clear skies tonight, becoming cloudy after midnight, and a low of 10. And it looks like in most of our listening areas, the sun will continue tomorrow, which is always welcome news. I think it's never a bad thing to get a little bit more of that vitamin D. I have got some James Horner coming up, from Legends of the Fall.
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1: And there's our music. It is time once again for Book City Book Club here on The Oasis. It is Mark Wigmore, and joining me this afternoon and throughout the fall is Book City manager Chris Galloway. 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And here on the Book Club, Chris suggests books from a wide variety of genres. 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
2: Good to be back.
1: You just celebrated the big 50th and yes, had a nice party last weekend.
2: We did, and it went really well.
1: All right, so we're looking at the best nonfiction books from the year so far, and we'll start with one that everybody's talking about. I'm sure it has been optioned. It is London Falling, and a lot of people love this book.
2: Yeah, I was super excited to hear about this book. It's by Patrick Radden Keefe. He writes great books. He wrote Say Nothing about the IRA, Empire of Pain about the Sacklers. He writes books that are well-researched, page-turning, and hard-hitting. Here he's writing about a young man named Zach Brettler, who was caught on cameras from the MI6 building, pacing back and forth on the balcony of a luxury apartment building. And unfortunately, Brettler jumped into the River Thames. And so this is a book about Zach and his death and the situation that led up to it. It is also about his parents, Rachel and Matthew, who try to uncover what caused their son to jump. And what they discover goes far beyond what they could imagine.
1: It's a real layers of the onion, right? You
2: it
1: keep finding out more
2: is.
1: And more.
2: Well, I mean, this thing starts really small and goes really big into the British underworld. Zach had created a false persona of himself where he said that he was the son of a Russian oligarch.
1: And let's just start there.
2: Yeah, I know.
1: And actually works, right? He's able to use that persona.
2: Yeah, and he got really tight with the wrong people.
1: It is London Falling, A Mysterious Death in a Gilded City and a Family Search for Truth. It is Patrick Radden Keefe, our first pick, Best of Nonfiction 2026 thus far. We get into spy material here and a pick titled Redwood.
2: This is by Ben McIntyre, and I have talked about Ben McIntyre before.
1: Very familiar to Book City
2: yes,
1: Book Club, for
2: absolutely.
1: Sure.
2: Absolutely. I've talked to him at least two other times. This is the best book I've read by him. It is about Vladimir Kushishkin. He was a Russian spy working in Tehran in the early 80s, but he had a very personal, very male secret that he thought could destroy him. So he turned to British intelligence and made them an offer. Help me with my problem and I'll defect. This is a timely book looking at Iran from before and after the fall of the Shah. It shows how decisions made in turbulent times by global powers can have very massive repercussions down the line. This is a thrilling book that captures an era perfectly as Kushishkin tries to evade detection from both the Iranian government and his Russian overseers. The tension just builds in this book to a breaking point. It is an absolute page-turner.
1: You heard it here. It is Chris's favorite book by Ben McIntyre. It is Redwood, The

0: untold story of the Cold War's most extraordinary spy. And if you miss any of our picks, just head to the New Classical FM or Book City Instagram pages where we have posted our three choices for this week. Lastly, it is The Castle, a darkly comic trip to the furthest reaches of the masculinity crisis.
1: Yeah, this is by John Ronson. He is a great writer. He is constantly telling stories of people who are on the fringes of society. One night, he gets a panic text from his son who says that he and his friend have ended up at a castle owned by an eccentric man, and he may need his dad's help to extricate himself from the situation. Well, Ronson's son gets out of the situation, but this leads Ronson to start to investigate the owner of this castle, and it leads him down a rabbit hole of men and fragile masculinity. He looks at influencers, problematic YouTubers, canceled actors and writers. He talks about personal attacks he has fended off from old friends who are now on the other side of this culture war. And I know even the term culture war is exhausting to listen to, and it's an exhausting subject, but it's never that way when Ronson handles it. There is a great sense of humor here. The people he writes about are never caricatures. For better or for worse, they are completely human. This is hilarious at times. It's a thoughtful book, and it is probably one of the most entertaining things I've read this year.
0: Which is interesting when you think about a book about toxic masculinity. Certainly, there have been documentaries made lately, lots of conversation, essays online. But here, a deep dive, and it comes from John Ronson. The Castle is Chris's third pick in the best of nonfiction in 2026 thus far. You know Book City is Toronto's leading independent bookstore with locations on the Danforth, the Beach, Bloor West Village, Yonge and St. Clair, where you'll find Chris. BookCity.ca is the website celebrating 50 years of Book City here in 2026. We are back in a week with another edition of Book City Book Club. And here on the New Classical FM, Chris Galloway, thank you.
1: Thank you.
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0: Trumpet voluntary, a work of Jeremiah Clarke, English composer, 17th century born, died very early, 18th century. That was, of course, from the Prince of Denmark's March, Stéphane Bollach on the trumpet and Vincent Boucher on the organ. And before that, we heard the Vanta Pops Orchestra and song, The Autumn. The work of another English composer, Archibald Joyce, that composer born about a century and a half after the passing of Jeremiah Clarke in 1873. And it is Dean with you, and time now is 4:41. And, Mark and Chris giving me some good books to consider. And we will be back, or Mark will be back with the book club again next Wednesday. So, yeah, we do it once a week. It's great tips. Got great movie tips from Mark Glassman yesterday. Got great book tips today. It's a good week. I have some Beethoven coming up.
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As promised, the work of Beethoven, Piano Sonata number 8 in C minor, Pathétique, the second movement. Jonathan Biss on the piano. Again, one of those wonderfully talented pianists that we have enjoyed solo recordings by in this first half of the of today's Oasis. We've got some extra here and there, and I'm sure there will be more to come going right through to 7 p.m. I've got your news update coming up in about 10 minutes, a little under that. But right now, we're going to jump into the music of Glazunov. Here is Symphony No. 4, the Scherzo.

And that, my friends, another exceptional talent at the piano, Víkingur Ólafsson. Les Cyclopes, the work of French composer Jean-Philippe Rameau. And before that, we heard the Royal Scottish National Orchestra and the Scherzo from Alexander Glazunov's Symphony No. 4. And it is Dean with you, and you're listening to The Oasis. I opened up the blinds here in the studio just a bit more just to enjoy the sunshine that's coming in. It is fighting a little bit through the clouds, yes, indeed, but nice nonetheless, and we're still enjoying those sort of early 20 temperatures. I'll cover that in just a moment. But right now, well, the time is officially 5 o'clock, and so it's time for the new Classical FM News Update. There's two men charged in the spectacular Toronto Pearson Airport gold heist have had all charges against them dropped. Both men, Ali Raza and Amit Jolata, were accused of helping to move and melt the stolen gold after the heist in which a shipping crate containing $22 million in gold and cash were stolen from an Air Canada cargo warehouse. As the investigation and prosecution evolved, prosecutors heard additional evidence and new details of the heist, leading the Crown to conclude there was no longer a reasonable prospect of a conviction. Prime Minister Mark Carney's bid to forge deeper ties with the European Union has won strong support from the EU's top official, who called on Canada to become the bloc's first associate member. Mr. Carney has been courting EU leaders in an effort to counterbalance ongoing trade tensions with U.S. President Donald Trump. The Prime Minister has been pushing the notion of a, quote, a unique alliance, end quote, with the EU. And earlier today, he got a boost from the President of the European Commission, Ursula von der Leyen, who expressed wanting to bring the relationship with Canada to the highest level possible. Meanwhile, south of the border, a long-serving Republican senator from a border state is warning Prime Minister Mark Carney against strengthening Canada.

0: Canada's economic and political ties to the European Union. Senator Susan Collins of Maine, who incidentally is facing a re-election battle in November's midterm in a state highly dependent on cross-border trade, says it's unfortunate that Canada is turning towards the EU in response to U.S. President Donald Trump's tariffs, adding that the move doesn't help build the good relationship that was once had and that she hopes will once again exist. In sports, the Toronto Jays 10-1 loss to the Detroit Tigers yesterday is also a matter of bad timing. The defeat put the Blue Jays 2 games back of Cleveland for the third and final wild card spot in the American League after the Guardians rallied past Chicago White Sox 7-6. The Texas Rangers 4-2 win over the Boston Red Sox moved them half a game ahead of Toronto in the playoff chase. After climbing back to the AL's wild card hunt, the Blue Jays stumbled and have lost 5 of their last 8. However, battling it out again this hour, the Jays and the Tigers, and fans currently enjoying the 7th inning stretch, with a score of 5-1 for the Jays. Well, that is good news. Your weather: Cobourg 21, Collingwood 19, Toronto 24. Partly cloudy skies this evening. Risk of fog overnight for the Collingwood area. Lows between 10 and 15 degrees. Tomorrow, all of the listening areas should expect a mix of sun and cloud. Highs between 20 and 25, with a humidex meaning it feel more like in the high 20s. That's your new Classical FM News update. 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

Some Mozart starting off our 5 o'clock hour here in the new Classical FM from Don Giovanni. That was the overture. Richard Bradshaw and the Canadian Opera Company Orchestra. The COC, a place to take in for sure. We'll talk more about the COC as the week unfolds. I'm looking forward to getting back there and seeing some more opera. The time now is, as I say, it's about 13 minutes after 5. I'm Dean Holland in for Mark Wigmore, and you, my friends, are listening to The Oasis. 'Tis the 16th of September, rather beautiful late summer evening. A bit of cloud cover, but you know what? I look out at that cloud cover, it's sparse. That can make for some really, really beautiful sunsets. So get yourself ready for that. And they're getting earlier and earlier all the time, aren't they? Mm-hmm. This hour, we're going to have the symphonic soundtrack. I took a peek, and it's one of those beloved, fun family movies. I'm sure we'll bring back a memory or two, and a Canadian composer as well. Right now, we're going to jump into the music of Vivaldi. And later on this hour, I'm also going to tell you about a contest that I just have to get you to enter. But yes, right now, the music of Antonio Vivaldi. Here is Nicola Benedetti on the violin in the Scottish Chamber Orchestra.

Olivier Fortin on the harpsichord and the music of François Couperin, French composer, Le TikTok Choc au Le Méaton. And before that, Christian Kernan leading the Scottish Chamber Orchestra and Nicola Benedetti on the violin. The Vedrò con mio diletto from Antonio Vivaldi's Il Guastino. Well, it is Dean.

0: And at the time now is 5:21. Hoping that you're happy and healthy wherever you are, whether you're in our 96.3 listening area, 102.9 or 103.1 FM listening area. I spent some time this past weekend in the 103.1 listening area. Yeah, played some houses, one in Peterborough and one in Belleville and one in Oshawa. And I will be back out that way in a couple of weekends with a show called Tom Thompson's Wake. And yeah, I'll be in Bancroft a couple of Saturdays a week this Saturday doing two performances there. One I know is sold out, and so they added another one a couple of months ago. And then I will be in Parry Sound at the Stocky Theater on the Sunday afternoon. So yeah, and then we have one more date to go this fall. October 1st will be at the Orillia Opera House. So in a lot of our listening areas to the east and to the north, it was it's been nice to be rubbing shoulders with some of our Eastern Ontario listeners. Yes, indeed. Well, we are about seven, eight minutes away from our symphonic soundtrack. Before that happens, though, we do have some Tchaikovsky coming up.
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And as promised, the music of Piotr Tchaikovsky. This particular piece, the Scherzo, Souvenir d'un Lecher, and that was James Ennis on the violin, Vladimir Ashkenazy on the piano. And judging by the clock on the wall, I can tell you with confidence that it is now time for today's symphonic soundtrack. Hooray for Hollywood. We're back to the big screen today, and a movie that I am confident will bring back a memory or two for many of you, Mrs. Doubtfire. Yeah, 1993 American comedy drama film. Of course, starred Robin Williams, Sally Field, Pierce Brosnan, Harvey Weinstein. It's a great movie. And of course, Sally Field giving a great pro-Canadian, we love Canadian, they're our friends speech the other day. The music for this, Howard Shore, of course, Canadian composer. And so let's get right to it. Yeah, let's enjoy the overture from Mrs. Doubtfire.

0: The work of Norwegian composer Johan Svendsen. That was Violin Romance in G. Gil Shaham on the violin in the Orpheus Chamber Orchestra. And before that, we enjoyed Howard Shore leading the studio orchestra, one of his own compositions, one of his own pieces, the main theme from Mrs. Doubtfire. And just to give you an idea of how successful that film was back in 1993, it grossed $441.3 million on a $25 million budget. So it did very, very well. And it did win an Academy Award for Best Makeup and a Golden Globe Award for Best Actor in Motion Picture, Musical, or Comedy for Robin Williams. That's a fun family film, to be sure. And speaking of fun, and I don't want to jinx it because they are so close to the end of the game, but the Jays have been enjoying a strong lead. That's all I'm saying. Again, I don't want to muck anything up, okay? So let's get ourselves ready. We've got the music of J.S. Bach coming up, and I also have a contest that I want to make sure you enter. We'll be chatting about that.
1: 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The Guitar Society of Toronto concert season begins with Jeffrey McFadden this Saturday, September 19th. 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

0: And a bit of J.S. Bach's Violin Concerto in E, the third movement, in fact, Jenny Jansen on the violin. Well, I said I have a contest that I want to chat with you about, and this is something that we've been we've had on since the end of August. We've got a couple more weeks to invite you to enter. And all you have to do is go to classicalfm.ca right now. It's called our Muskoka Bracebridge Contest. And you could win yourself a memorable stay at the Quality Inn Riverside Bracebridge, which is situated right on the banks of the scenic Muskoka River. The prize includes two nights accommodation, free parking, heated indoor swimming pool, on-site restaurant. They've got a patio right on the river. Walks in nearby nature are one of the things you can take part in, along with a fitness center, variety store, sauna. They'll even include free bowling at their five-pin bowling alley. A Muskoka River Bracebridge getaway could be yours from Quality Inn Riverside Bracebridge and the new Classical FM. So again, just go to classicalfm.ca. Make sure you get your name on that list. Well, I promised you in the first hour that we had together that we would be hearing from Mark. Now, we heard from him earlier. Actually, we've heard from him a couple times today. But, of course, he has recently embarked on a trip to Greece with so many Classical FM listeners. And he is going to be checking in with us from time to time. So here is our first one. Mark, my friend, it's all yours. Take it away.
1: And thank you, Dean. It is Mark Wakemore here, day one from Greece with the Parthenon, the Acropolis, and Athens surrounding us. Our entire group is here. Say hello, everybody. And so, so much more to come from this part of the world as we're taking our listeners right across the region. We're going to be cruising island hop, enjoying classical music, traditional Greek music, and so more to come. The Oasis live on tour with Mark Wigmore here in Greece and Athens.

0: the Bavarian Chamber Philharmonic, under the direction of Reinhard Goebel, and that the music of Leopold Mozart, of course, Austrian composer, born early 18th century, 1719. He died in 1787, and that the second movement, the Andante, from the Serenade in D. And before that, the music of Gabriel Fauré, Pavant, Opus 50, the Chœur de l'Orchestre de Paris, and the Orchestre de Paris, the chorus and orchestra, working wonderfully together. It is Dean with you, and you're listening to The Oasis, and this is the New Classical FM, serving the GTA on 96.3 Southern Georgian Bay and 102.9 Eastern Ontario on 103.1 FM. Hoping you're happy and healthy wherever you are. Next hour, we are going to be starting off with some Rachmaninoff and another one of those uber-talented solo talents on the piano.
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Starting off the 6 p.m. hour here on the New Classical FM, the work of Sergei Rachmaninoff, Vocalise Opus 34, number 14. And that, on the piano, Wani Song. And Wani Song, a Canadian, considered a Canadian pianist, but born in South Korea, but grew up in Montreal. And he was born in 1978, Wani Song. And I am Dean Holland, in for Mark Wigmore, and you are listening to The Oasis. Well, I hope that you are experiencing the beautiful skies that I am. The sun just keeps pouring into the studio window, and I am loving every minute of it, especially since those sunsets are getting earlier and earlier all the time. But yeah, I'll take every moment of it. And I also hope you're enjoying all the beautiful music here on the New Classical FM. I'm filling in for Mark Wigmore for a couple of weeks here on The Oasis, and just having a great time doing it. This hour, we will have our beautiful moment, that coming up in about 25 minutes. Right now, we are going to enjoy the voice of Andrea Bocelli. Here is the music of David Foster, Because We Believe.

0: Robert Farnon leading the Robert Farnon Orchestra, George Shearing on the piano, from an album called How Beautiful Is Night. And that the music of Norwegian composer Edvard Grieg, Once Upon a Time, from Lyric Suite. I should also mention that included in that recording is the George Shearing Quintet. Yeah, so many talents at work there. And before that, we heard the voice of Andrea Bocelli, who, of course, will be coming back to the Hamilton area in December again this year. Last year's concert was so successful that he is coming back again in December. That the music of David Foster, Because We Believe. It is Dean with you, and you're listening to The Oasis. I bought very, very late in the season, I bought a rose, which is, I think, called, if I remember properly, it's an award winner called a Chinook Sunset or Chinook Sunrise. And I was a little concerned that it might not take. It bloomed when I first put it in, but hey, it's been blooming since then, and I feel confident that it will do well. I'm going to have to figure out how to protect it over the winter coming, but we've got time for that. I have a piece of music about a wild rose all lined up and ready to go.
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The music of Percy Grainger, Australian composer Molly on the Shore. We enjoyed Marc-André Hamelin in keeping in line with our, it's almost a sub-theme today here on the Oasis. It seems that every hour we have had extra helpings of solo talents on the piano. And that another one of our Canadian talents, again, Marc-André Hamelin. And before that, we heard the pairing of John Lenihan on the piano along with cellist Julian Lloyd Webber, the brother of Sir Andrew Lloyd Webber, and that the work of Edward McDowell, American composer to A Wild Rose. And as I said, I just purchased a rose in the last year, happened to see it. It was like, it was kind of akin to the Charlie Brown Christmas tree, and this is what I'm going to say this, because it was in one of those garden centers. It was the end of the season. Everything was being marked down. Great deals of percent, 50% or more. And in amongst all of these other plants, I saw this one rose. And I thought, oh, I haven't had a rose in a while. And so I decided to pick it up, only to find out that it's an award winner. Anyway, it's got a lovely color. And I will have to make sure that it's all insulated and such over the winter. I think that's what I'm going to have to do. Right now, it is time for today's beautiful moment. Well, we look to Stravinsky for today's beautiful moment. Serenata, the second movement of Igor Stravinsky's neoclassical ballet suite, Pulcinella.

marked Larghetto and featuring the soprano or tenor melody Montre la Bête. And it is adapted from 18th century composer Giovanni Battista Pergolesi. It is a marked Larghetto in tender, graceful movements that balances Baroque lyricism with Stravinsky's modern harmonic twists. So without further ado, here is today's beautiful moment, handled very nicely by the Toronto Symphony Orchestra under the direction of Gustavo Jumeno.

0: Vladimir Ashkenazy and the Philharmonia Orchestra, and the work of Jean Sibelius, the Allegro Molto from Sibelius's Symphony No. 5 in E flat, Opus 82. Before that, the TSO, and today's beautiful moment, Serenata, the second movement from Stravinsky's Pulcinella. It's Dean with you, and just in case you missed it earlier, in case you're kind of semi-following, but the Blue Jays, they did pull off a win about an hour ago, I guess now. And they beat the Tigers. And yesterday, of course, they had a huge loss to the Tigers. They lost 10-1. Well, today they won 5-1. So it's every win helps, of course, if you're a Blue Jays fan. Okay, Blue Jays, let's play ball. I've got the music of Puccini coming up, which will feature the recording will feature the Academy of St. Martin in the Fields and Joshua Bell on the violin.
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Arthur Fiedler and the Boston Pops and the music of Claude Debussy, Reverie. And before that, we enjoyed the music of Puccini, and that was O Mio Bambino Caro, the instrumental or an instrumental version, Joshua Bell on the violin, and Craig Leon leading the Academy of St. Martin in the Fields. Well, it's time for yours truly to be on his way for this evening. I'll be back again tomorrow for your Thursday edition of The Oasis. I want to thank my technical operator, Anthony Stathoukos, for all that he has done to make this a smooth and enjoyable ride. I want you to have a glorious evening. Get out and catch that sunset, okay? Because I think, again, with those few sparse clouds out there, it's going to be a beauty tonight. We can talk about it tomorrow. Stay tuned for a little night music that's coming up with Kathleen Kejioka. And until next we meet, my friends, I'm Dean Holland.

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Lang Lang with the Grand Galop Chromatique by Franz Liszt on the New Classical FM. Good evening and welcome to A Little Night Music. I'm Kathleen Kadrioka, very happy to join you on this Wednesday evening. Looking forward to listening to some Mozart together, some C.P.E. Bach, some Gershwin, Gaspar Sanz, Ravel, and of course our composer of the week. We're getting to know

Niccolo Paganini, that magnetic violin virtuoso from the 19th century, who really took that whole idea of the musical showman to a new level. But more on that tonight, just after 8 o'clock. Right now, Frederick Delius from his two aquarelles, musical watercolors. Here's the Lento, played by the Northern Symphonia of England.

0: The Los Angeles Guitar Quartet with a set of pieces by Claudio Monteverdi, a toccata, balletto, and sonata in a suite they called Monteverdiana. Before that, the Northern Symphonia of England under David Lloyd Jones with the Lento from the Tu Aquarelle, watercolors by Frederick Delius. You're listening to A Little Night Music. I'm Kathleen Kadrioka. Up next, violinist Daniel Hope has some Mozart.
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A sweet standalone piece for violin and orchestra by Mozart. That was his Rondo in B-flat, K269. Daniel Hope with the Zurich Chamber Orchestra. The New Classical FM is the official radio sponsor of An Evening Under Harvest Skies. And this is a fundraiser in support of Pegasus Animal Sanctuary in Port Perry. And the event, starting at 4:30 p.m., is

a countryside gala reception and gourmet dinner, 6-course vegan meal, with the opportunity to meet all of the animals that Pegasus Animal Sanctuary is.

0: "Are you still somewhere?" asks composer and harpist Lavinia Meyer. That's the title track from her album on Sony Classical. Before that, Infusion Baroque with the Vivace from the Trio Sonata in A by C.P.E. Bach. Lots more to come on A Little Night Music. Stay tuned for violinist Nicola Benedetti, who digs into her Scottish roots in music by Robbie Burns.
1: 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The great American soprano Jessie Norman was born on September 15th, 1945, and passed away too early on September 30th, 2019, at the age of 74. A diva in every sense, she spoke like a queen and sang like a goddess. With a voice described as a mansion of sound and a huge vocal and physical presence, she left opera quite early in her career and devoted her art to orchestral concerts and solo recitals, where she could better control the uncompromising excellence she demanded. We celebrate Jessie Norman this Sunday night at the Opera at 9 from the New Classical FM. 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

Nicola Benedetti with the BBC Scottish Symphony, I Fond Kiss by Robert Burns, and that's from her album Homecoming, A Scottish Fantasy. Well, lots more to come tonight on A Little Night Music, including our composer of the week. We are getting to know the dynamic Niccolo Paganini, such a colorful story, and we will continue getting to know him just after 8 o'clock. Right now, we turn to Gershwin and A Foggy Day.

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A Canarios by Gaspar Sanz featuring Alexandra Goya on guitar with the Academy of St. Martin in the Fields. We heard Ravel before that in Barque sur l'Océan from Miroir featuring the Symphonia of London under John Wilson. Before that, A Foggy Day by Gershwin, Shauna Ralston and the Canadian Piano Trio. You're listening to A Little Night Music. I'm Kathleen Kajioka and it is time for our Composer of the Week. Every week, I throw the spotlight on a different composer, and at around about this time, just after 8 o'clock, we have a listen to some of their music, I tell you about their lives, and we get to know them just a little bit better. This week, Niccolò Paganini, the violin virtuoso who took that instrument to new heights in the 19th century. And when we left him yesterday, Paganini was doing what most musicians of the era were doing in the early 1900s, that is, working in the service of an aristocratic court, specifically in the Tuscan town of Lucca. And the circumstance of servitude is so far from the image that we have of Paganini, you might not be surprised that it didn't last. When he was 28, he cast out on his own as an independent performer. He embarked on an extensive tour of the northern Italian provinces. New works applying never-before-heard techniques on the violin were a hit with audiences. He was constantly criticized, though, on his performance of other people's music because he continued to take off-the-page liberties, which he claimed was just him playing in the Italian manner. Pretty sure it was just his manner, and being Italian, he could call it that. But anyway, on these extensive tours, Paganini was also free to consort with whomever he pleased, if you know what I mean. He was quite a one with the ladies, and his captivating stage presence and unbelievable skill left him with no shortage of admirers. He got himself into a bit of trouble on more than one occasion, but perhaps the most notable romantic mishap involved an affair with a young girl in his hometown of Genoa when he was 32. Just how young the girl was is not clear. He was utterly smitten with her, this Angelina Cavana, so much so that he eloped with her to Parma. And they lived happily together for a few months, and then the relationship was broken off. But that was not going to be the end of it. When Paganini went back to Genoa, he found himself charged with abduction by Angelina's father and was thrown in jail for a few days. Apparently, this is just the first of many misadventures that saw the virtuoso in and out of affairs for the rest of his life. Now, in the midst of all of this touring and liaising, Paganini found time to complete his first violin concerto. Although not held up as a compositional masterpiece, last movement is kind of repetitive, the opening movement is a favorite, with its unmistakably Paganinian melody. Essentially, it's lyrical, but with technical challenges easily thrown in. About a century later, Fritz Kreisler took it upon himself to reorchestrate it, giving the piece greater richness and color. Here's that version.